0: Europe. Over 200 aircraft from 18 nations engaged in realistic combat and sustainment scenarios. A portion of the exercise focused on aerial refueling, a critical skill for sustaining high-tempo operations by extending the reach, longevity, and response capabilities of U.S. and allied aircraft. Ramstein Flag is a tactical-level exercise that serves as a testing ground for new operational concepts, allowing for coordinated responses to emerging threats. The multinational collaboration highlights the alliance's dedication to ensuring stability across the Euro-Atlantic region. That was your News in One. I'm Airman First Class Nova Nzeimana.
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2: Extra time at the World Cup between Germany and Paraguay. 100th minute right now. Either of these teams looking to go through and face either Sweden or France from whoever advances out of that round of 32 matchup. Kay Havertz with the equalizing goal in the 54th minute. Earlier in the World Cup, Japan fell to Brazil in the final minute. A 95th minute goal by Gabriel Martinelli puts the Brazilians past Samurai Blue. Brazil waits for the winner of Ivory Coast in Norway later this week. Following his arrest in Florida and a court appearance on Monday, Detroit Lions cornerback Tyrion Arnold was released by the NFL team. First round of Wimbledon, Jannik Sinner advanced on 5 sets. Novak Djokovic advanced on 4 sets. In the NBA, Memphis Grizzlies are trading Ja Morant to the Portland Trailblazers.

0: Sergeant Banks. 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
1: Did you hear about Buster?
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3: No, I didn't. Hashtag inquiring minds.
1: He posted up a photo of himself twerking, and he claimed he was imitating the captain. Hashtag should have thought twice. Hashtag posting it up for the world to see.
3: Hashtag posting it up for my CO to see.
1: Now Buster's up for some UCMJ action. Hashtag I can't believe I'm in trouble for this. Hashtag this could have been avoided.
3: That's what happens when you don't think before you post. Hashtag stupid is and stupid does.
4: Guys?
5: Yeah, top.
4: Hashtag it's getting pretty annoying.
6: Sharon is on her way to work and receives a text message from her friend.
7: Hey, what's up?
6: Sharon loves texting her best friend.
7: I went to that new club Saturday night. It was awesome.
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9: I'm Senior Airman Maria Washler. In Hawaii, U.S. Pacific Command Joint Forces, along with allied and partner forces, successfully carried out a live fire sinking exercise during Valiant Shield 2026. This allowed crews to sharpen critical skills in weapons employment and target engagement under realistic conditions. In Guam, Naval Airborne Weapons Maintenance Unit 1 celebrated its new missile integration test facility. The new facility strengthens the unit's ability to support fleet ordnance operations in the region. And in Japan, U.S. Air Force airmen partnered with U.S. Army soldiers for a high-mobility artillery rocket system rapid infiltration mission in support of SALIC NEAM 2026. This highlighted their ability to rapidly project combat power, ensuring mission success in contested and austere environments. This has been your Pacific Pulse. I'm Senior Airman Maria Washler.

0: The Uniform Code of Military Justice. It applies to service members worldwide, but its origins are in the U.S. Constitution. In it, Congress was given the power to regulate the military. They defined a special set of regulations to protect service members who come into contact with the military justice system. In creating the UCMJ, Congress assured that justice would be fair and consistent with the principles of the Constitution. The Uniform Code of Military Justice, protecting the individual and the institution. The Uniform Code of Military Justice. It applies to service members worldwide, but its origins are in the U.S. Constitution. In it, Congress was given the power to regulate the military. They defined a special set of regulations to protect service members who come into contact with the military justice system. In creating the UCMJ, Congress assured that justice would be fair and consistent with the principles of the Constitution. The Uniform Code of Military Justice, protecting the individual and the institution.
1: Tick season is in full swing. Before you head out for a hike or a walk with the dog, remember these quick safety tips. First, use an insect repellent containing DEET. Next, wear long pants and tuck them into your socks. When you get home, immediately check yourself, your kids, and your pets for ticks. Taking a quick shower can also wash off unattached ticks. So go out, enjoy the outdoors, and stay safe.
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2: From ABC News, I'm Stephanie Officer. The Supreme Court, in a 5-4 decision today, handed a big win to President Trump, affirming his power to fire federal regulators. ABC's Mary Bruce reporting from Washington.
3: The high court expanding presidential power, allowing him to fire officials from independent bipartisan regulatory agencies for any reason. Chief Justice John Roberts writing the president may remove his subordinates at will. But the justices carve out one exception, the Federal Reserve, blocking President Trump for now from firing Fed Governor Lisa Cook, citing our nation's tradition of central banking protected from political interference.
2: Luigi Mangione was back in court today for a hearing that set a date for his federal trial. Jury selection will begin January 5th with opening statements 20 days later. The state trial is slated for September 8th. ABC News legal contributor Brian Buckmeyer.
4: We saw in the state case as well that they brought up the issue of a psychiatric defense. That's going to play a big part in this, even though the fact they pulled it away in the state case, because I think it's going to impact the potential jurors who are going to look at this case, and I think that's what comes down to being the biggest part of this case. Who's going to sit in that jury box to decide the fate of Luigi Mangione?
2: Details emerging about a fatal alligator attack on a woman swimming in a river in Florida. ABC's Victor Oquendo.
5: At a river north of Orlando, Florida, a woman swimming with friends attacked by a large alligator, her boyfriend desperately trying to pry her from its mouth. Officials say the 31-year-old woman from Orlando was swimming in about 3 feet of water on Sunday, the woman dying on the way to the hospital. It's the third alligator attack in Central Florida in the last week. A child fishing at a resort was bitten on his hand, and a snorkeler was mauled at a state park.
2: The House this evening passed a sweeping bipartisan bill aiming to protect kids online, but it now faces opposition from tech safety groups and the Senate. 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
1: This day in Army history, June 28, 1778. The Battle of Monmouth took place during the Revolutionary War. After evacuating Philadelphia on June 18, British General Sir Henry Clinton marched 10,000 soldiers to New York City. General Washington's Continental Army followed closely behind. On the morning of June 28, the American advance guard under Major General Charles Lee attacked Clinton's rear guard at Monmouth, New Jersey. He failed to press his early advantage, and Clinton ordered a counterattack. A confused American retreat began. Washington hurried forward and met Lee moving away from the battle. Washington relieved him from command, halted the retreat, and rallied the army, repulsing 4 enemy assaults. Although a tactical draw, the Continental Army demonstrated it could fight on equal terms. For more information about the Army's proud history, go to history.army.mil.
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7: Germany is out of the World Cup, losing in the round of 32 on penalty kicks 4-3 to Paraguay in New England this evening. Germany missed 3 of its 6 kicks at the end. Germany had a goal disallowed midway through overtime due to interference with the goalkeeper after video review. Brazil was trailing in the first half, but came back for a 2-1 win over Japan in Houston on a goal in the 95th minute. Brazil will play again Sunday. Coming up tonight on Fox TV, 9 p.m. Eastern Time, Netherlands versus Morocco. The next U.S. game is Wednesday night. A lot of NBA movement as Tuesday NBA teams can start negotiating with free agents. The Memphis Grizzlies are trading Ja Morant to Portland for Jeremy Grant. Spurs forward Julian Champagne is due to sign a new 3-year deal. San Antonio will re-sign Harrison Barnes, and Golden State gave Kristaps Porzingis an extension.

0: talking about?
1: Oh, man, you don't know?
0: What is this?
1: 128 likes? Who posted these?
0: You don't remember?
1: You did.
0: That's what happens when you drink too much.
1: I've got to take these down.
0: No.
2: Unflattering pictures on the web got you bummed? Be careful what you post on the web. Embarrassing photos may be harder to forget once seen.
3: Oh, we're almost home, honey. It's been a long day. I could sleep right now. I can't wait to get to bed.
4: 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It's a solid line. You can't pass here.
3: All lines look alike at 80 miles an hour.
4: 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Where are your glasses?
3: I left them at home. I can see fine.
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2: 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I hope we've shed some light on the subject.
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0: Hey, son, you ready for the big PCS, huh? Italy's gonna be pretty different.
1: I think I can handle it.
0: You wanna brush up on some Italian with me?
1: Unfortunately, I don't think I have enough room in my brain. I just don't have anywhere to fit a foreign language. I can always unlearn a few things. Maybe I should stay away from school for a while.
0: Your brain doesn't have a limit, son. I mean, listen, learning the language is important. Just think of what you might miss if you can't understand what anyone's saying.
1: I could probably squeeze a little Italian in there.
2: Hey, man, want to go to the chow hall when we finish up?
3: Yeah, sure. But why do you Marines call it a chow hall anyway? Everyone else calls it DFAC.
2: Actually, sailors call it the mess deck. So what?
3: I guess it's like how the different services have different names for an Article 15.
2: Yeah, in the Navy it's called Captain's Mass, and in the Corps we call it Office Hours.
3: But Army and Air Force just call it an Article 15.
2: Yeah, whatever, man. It's all the same thing. Let's go eat.
3: Sounds good.
4: Article 15, part of the Uniform Code of Military Justice.
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0: reporting for AFN Europe, I'm Airman First Class Nova Nzeimana. U.S. Marines and airmen alongside NATO allies participated in Ramstein Flak, a multi-domain exercise that spans across more than 20 locations in Europe. Over 200 aircraft from 18 nations engaged in realistic combat and sustainment scenarios. A portion of the exercise focused on aerial refueling, a critical skill for sustaining high-tempo operations by extending the reach, longevity, and response capabilities of U.S. and allied aircraft. Ramstein Flak is a tactical-level exercise that serves as a testing ground for new operational concepts, allowing for coordinated responses to emerging threats. The multinational collaboration highlights the alliance's dedication to ensuring stability across the Euro-Atlantic region. That was your News in One. I'm Airman First Class Nova Nzeimana.
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1: This is water. Can you feel this, Helen? W-A-T-E-R. Yes, water! Helen, it's water! And this is a doll!
0: By pressing her fingers into her teacher's hands, Helen Keller was able to spell, and at long last, she could see hope and a bright future.
1: Yes, Helen, D-O-L-L, doll!
0: Foresight, pass it on. 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Deaf and blind, she faced a future of total darkness.
1: This is water. Can you feel this, Helen? W-A-T-E-R. Yes, water! Helen, it's water! And this is a doll!
0: By pressing her fingers into her teacher's hands, Helen Keller was able to spell, and at long last, she could see hope and a bright future.
1: Yes, Helen, D-O-L-L, doll!
0: Foresight, pass it on. 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
2: Another round of talks. I'm Lisa LaSera, Fox News. President Trump says Special Envoy Steve Witkoff and Jared Kushner are on the way to Dubai to meet with Iranian leaders.
3: President Trump saying that tomorrow's meeting came at the request of Iran. Now, Iran's foreign ministry saying this is not the case and that while they've been in contact with mediators in Qatar, that no technical talks are scheduled.
2: Fox's Alexandria Hoff. The U.S. and Iran traded strikes over the weekend but have also paused attacks again today. White House Deputy Chief of Staff Stephen Miller reacting after the Supreme Court ruled states can continue counting ballots as long as they're postmarked by Election Day. Miller saying the American people want the SAVE Act passed.
4: 80 million Americans elected a Republican Senate majority, and they elected a Republican Congress to deliver on this fundamental priority. It must get done.
2: The SAVE Act would eliminate mail-in voting, except in some circumstances, and calls for ID and proof of citizenship to vote. Senate Majority Leader John Thune has said it does not have the support it needs to pass. A California man charged with sending a fake ransom note in the Nancy Guthrie case is expected to plead guilty.
5: Sources tell Fox Derek Anthony Colella is expected to change his not guilty plea to guilty Thursday on a federal charge of transmitting a demand for ransom with intent to abuse, threaten, or harass. The 42-year-old of Hawthorne, California, is accused of sending text messages and calling the family of Nancy Guthrie days after the 84-year-old went missing, demanding Bitcoin. Prosecutors say through the course of the investigation, they discovered he was acting as an imposter, trying to take advantage of the ongoing situation.
2: Fox's Kristen Goodwin. Officials think Nancy Guthrie, the mother of Today Show host Savannah Guthrie, was forcibly taken from her Tucson area home February 1st, but the circumstances surrounding her disappearance are still unclear. 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
6: This is your News in One. Reporting for AFN Europe, I'm Airman First Class Nova Nzeimana. U.S. Marines and airmen alongside NATO allies participated in Ramstein Flak, a multi-domain exercise that spans across more than 20 locations in Europe. Over 200 aircraft from 18 nations engaged in realistic combat and sustainment scenarios. A portion of the exercise focused on aerial refueling, a critical skill for sustaining high-tempo operations by extending the reach, longevity, and response capabilities of U.S. and allied aircraft. Ramstein Flak is a tactical-level exercise that serves as a testing ground for new operational concepts, allowing for coordinated responses to emerging threats. The multinational collaboration highlights the alliance's dedication to ensuring stability across the Euro-Atlantic region. That was your News in One. I'm Airman First Class Nova Nzeimana.
0: From the Fox Sports Studios in Los Angeles, here's Steve DeSager.
7: What a game at the World Cup in New England. Paraguay eliminates Germany on penalty kicks 4-3. Germany had outshot them 21-7 in the game, had over twice the possession, a corner kicks advantage of 16-6 as well, and yet the game was tied 1-1 after overtime. Germany was eliminated in the group stage at each of the last two World Cups and now exits in the new round of 32. Brazil had to come from behind to eliminate Japan 2-1 in Houston on a goal in the 95th minute. Starting shortly from Guadalupe, Mexico, it's Morocco against Netherlands, 9 p.m. Eastern on Fox TV. The next U.S. game is Wednesday night. The Memphis Grizzlies are trading Ja Morant to Portland for Jeremy Grant. Victor Hovland won the PGA event on the first playoff hole today. And in Major League Baseball, the Phillies led 5-0 early, now trail the Pirates 8-5 in the seventh.
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0: 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Sounds like a right good idea. I'd like to give it a go. To start, I'd tell you what your new place is going to be like, and I wouldn't sugarcoat it. 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
4: Welcome to this week's Reflective Moments of America's Military, a weekly segment where we take you through some of the major events from the U.S. military's 250-year history. On June 27, 1950, President Harry S. Truman ordered the United States Air Force and Navy to help South Koreans repel North Korean invaders who had crossed the 38th parallel. The Forgotten War ended on July 27, 1953, which created a 2.5 mile wide demilitarized zone.
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2: 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The Defense Department has moved its Game Changer policy search tool to GenAI.mil, the department's enterprise artificial intelligence platform. Game Changer allows DoD personnel to quickly search and analyze policy documents, often cutting research time from months to hours. Users will now have beta access to the capability through GenAI.mil, with a full functionality expected later this summer. Food insecurity among military families has skyrocketed. That's according to the results of a recently released survey from the Military Family Advisory Network. The survey found that approximately 41% of respondents reported experiencing low or very low food security, up from 15.6% in 2023. The survey also found that for the first time this year, rising grocery prices were a key driver to families being unable to afford healthy meals. For more, visit federalnewsnetwork.com. I'm Michelle Sandiford.
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0: In case you haven't noticed, there are some things that families can do together. And then there are things they shouldn't, like rewiring a house or making your own fireworks. But the one thing families can and should do together is participate in the sponsorship program. More than likely, you'll be paired up with a family a lot like your own. And your spouse and children can connect through emails, photos, welcome packets, and more. And while there are lots of activities families shouldn't do together, sponsorship is one that's safe and beneficial for all. In case you haven't noticed, there are some things that families can do together. And then there are things they shouldn't, like rewiring a house or making your own fireworks. But the one thing families can and should do together is participate in the sponsorship program. More than likely, you'll be paired up with a family a lot like your own. And your spouse and children can connect through emails, photos, welcome packets, and more. And while there are lots of activities families shouldn't do together, sponsorship is one that's safe and beneficial for all.
1: On every battlefield, physical, digital, or imagined, one truth endures. 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We are the Joint Communications Unit, where technology meets tenacity and innovation meets impact. 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

0: To President Trump's sweeping effort to restrict mail-in voting. ABC's Mary Bruce.
1: The president is pressuring the Senate to pass his Save America Act, which greatly restricts mail-in voting. He says until that happens, he won't sign a major housing bill backed by Republicans and Democrats.
2: I think it's so unimportant by compared to the Save America Act.
1: The president calling the housing bill, which would help millions of Americans afford housing, a quote, yawn.
0: Dry, windy conditions are fueling deadly wildfires in the western states. ABC's Faith Abube.
3: In the west, nearly 40 large wildfires are burning in 9 states. Firefighters taking time to honor the fallen after the Snyder Fire that forced more than 100 campers and rafters to evacuate a stretch of the Colorado River took the lives of 38-year-old firefighter Emily Barker, 27-year-old Nick Hutcherson, and 27-year-old Sydney Watson. Authorities say they were trapped, and despite deploying emergency shelters, they could not survive the fast-moving flames.
0: The White House says a meeting is being held tomorrow in Doha with Iran, although the Iranians have not yet confirmed it. The talks come as a Trump administration official says the U.S. and Iran have agreed to stop the hostilities in the Strait of Hormuz. ABC's Tom Sufi Burridge.
4: I think for the Iranians right now, they are still insisting that the memorandum of understanding signed between the U.S. and Iran more than a week ago has to be implemented for them before there are more substantial negotiations, clearly on Iran's nuclear program and the future status, which will be the most tricky question. Of course. And the Iranian president today is posting a message saying via state media saying that basically the Qataris are ready to release $6 billion worth of frozen.
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5: This is your Pacific Pulse.
6: I'm Senior Airman Maria Washler. In Hawaii, U.S. Pacific Command joint forces along with allied and partner forces successfully carried out a live fire sinking exercise during Valiant Shield 2026. This allowed crews to sharpen critical skills in weapons employment and target engagement under realistic conditions. In Guam, Naval Airborne Weapons Maintenance Unit 1 celebrated its new missile integration test facility. The new facility strengthens the unit's ability to support fleet ordnance operations in the region. And in Japan, U.S. Air Force Airmen partnered with U.S. Army soldiers for a high-mobility artillery rocket system rapid infiltration mission in support of SALIC NEAM 2026. This highlighted their ability to rapidly project combat power, ensuring mission success in contested and austere environments. This has been your Pacific Pulse. I'm Senior Airman Maria Washler.
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7: Germany is out of the World Cup, losing to Paraguay on penalty kicks 4-3. The Germans missed 3 of their 6 PKs, including their first and their last. Right now on Fox TV, late first half, scoreless Netherlands against Morocco. Brazil came from behind to eliminate Japan 2-1 on a goal in the 95th minute. The next U.S. game is Wednesday night against Bosnia and Herzegovina in the Bay Area. The Memphis Grizzlies traded Ja Morant to Portland for Jeremy Grant and Chris Murray. On Tuesday, NBA teams can start negotiating with free agents starting at 6 p.m. Eastern Time. The WNBA is off. Victor Hovland won the PGA event on the first playoff hole against Scottie Scheffler, who missed a 4-foot putt. Bottom of the ninth, Pirates lead 11-7 at Philadelphia after trailing 5-0 early. Rangers up 6-3 in the ninth against the Cleveland Guardians.
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0: credit card shouldn't be able to do much harm. I mean, it's only a piece of plastic. 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Oh, sure, using credit can hook you in, make you feel good when you use it, and then make you feel horrible when you can't get any more of it. Okay, it can cause the same emotional upheaval in friendships and relationships, and of course, it can leave you financially devastated. But it's different. It's just a piece of plastic, right? If you think you could have a problem with credit cards, please, get help.
1: You used to live in the States, but now your family is stationed overseas. So how much can the elections back home affect your family over here? A lot. 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

0: When it comes to fighting fraud, waste, and abuse, Whistleblower the Heroic has an amazing weapon. No, it's not that. It's the Inspector General. Whistleblower can file an anonymous complaint at his local IG office or online through the DOD hotline at dodig.mil/hotline, which lets our hero get back to his quest. Fight on, Whistleblower. Fight on.
1: Do you see that? You see that play? See the name on that jersey? Same as right here on these ABUs. That's my kid.
2: Yeah, nice play.
1: It's almost like I'm there. I'm so glad I got to see that.
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1: Ballots. I'm Sue Guzman, Fox News. The U.S. Supreme Court handing down a series of significant rulings Monday regarding a presidential executive power and election administration. In a 5-4 decision, the justices upheld a state law allowing postmarked mail-in ballots to be counted 5 days after an election. Fox's Shannon Bream with more from Washington.
2: President Trump celebrating what he calls a, quote, big win at the Supreme Court this morning. The justices recognizing his authority to dismiss a member of the Federal Trade Commission. Chief Justice John Roberts writing for the majority to discharge the duties of his trust. The president must have the assistance of officers he can trust. Neither Congress nor the courts may saddle him with those with whom he cannot work. Justice Sotomayor led the dissent against the decision. The result is a president who emerges with far greater power than ever before. It is a power, however, that neither the people, nor Congress, nor the Constitution bestowed upon him. The court did rein in the president's authority to dismiss Fed Board Governor Lisa Cook.
1: And Tuesday is the final day of the High Court's current term. The United States and Iranian negotiators set to resume talks in Qatar Tuesday, following back-and-forth strikes between the two nations. Fox's Jeff Paul is in Israel.
3: The Trump administration insisting that the ceasefire is still in place, and those talks are progressing between the two countries. And when they pick back up tomorrow in Doha, Qatar, a big topic of conversation will obviously be the Strait of Hormuz. Over the past few days, Iran attacked two different countries. Cargo ships transiting the strait. Iranian forces also launched attacks on both Kuwait and Bahrain, which both host U.S. military bases. In response, the U.S. carried out two different rounds of airstrikes targeting Iranian radar sites as well as missile and drone storage facilities.
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0: This day in Army history, June 28, 1778, the Battle of Monmouth took place during the Revolutionary War. After evacuating Philadelphia on June 18, British General Sir Henry Clinton marched 10,000 soldiers to New York City. General Washington's Continental Army followed closely behind. On the morning of June 28, the American advance guard under Major General Charles Lee attacked Clinton's rear guard at Monmouth, New Jersey. He failed to press his early advantage, and Clinton ordered a counterattack. A confused American retreat began. Washington hurried forward and met Lee moving away from the battle. Washington relieved him from command, halted the retreat, and rallied the army, repulsing four enemy assaults. Although a tactical draw, the Continental Army demonstrated it could fight on equal terms. For more information about the Army's proud history, go to history.army.mil.
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5: Netherlands has taken the late lead against Morocco at the World Cup game in Guadalupe, Mexico tonight. Netherlands scoring. Cody Gakpo with the tally in the 72nd minute. Game is now through 80 minutes. Paraguay on penalty kicks eliminated Germany 4-3. The Germans missed three of their six PKs, including their first and their last. Brazil was trailing at halftime but came back to eliminate Japan 2-1 on a goal in the 95th minute. Brazil did outshoot them 19-5 and had double the amount of possession. The U.S. next game is Wednesday night. The Memphis Grizzlies traded Ja Morant to Portland for Jeremy Grant. Victor Hovland won the PGA event on the first playoff hole against Scottie Scheffler this morning. In baseball right now, the A's are ahead of the Dodgers, 3-2 in the bottom of the third. Padres now tied at the Cubs, 2-2 top of the eighth. Texas won its fifth straight game.
6: This is where the music

0: People call me the official. I'm an official kind of guy. You know what I like? Official things. Rental cars, lodging, and meals. Know what I don't like? Movies, clothing, and toiletries. I don't like these things because they're not official. At least not when it comes to the government travel card. You should only use that card for official business travel. If you don't, you could receive an official written warning, an official suspension, or even an official discharge. And I should know, officially.
1: Hey, I just came from this briefing. It was about the status of...
2: Status of laundry?
1: No, it was the status of forces agreement. 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
1: No, our rights under a sofa can vary depending on whether we're military, a family member,
2: or... Astronaut!
1: No.
2: What?
1: No, no.
3: 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But they vary depending on whether you're a service member, a DOD civilian, or a family member. 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

to a sneaky link. Got you riding around in all type of Benz's and Rolls. Girl, you used to ride in a rinky dink. I'm the one put you in Eliante. Fashion over water, I put you on the runway. You was rocking Coach bags, got you Sinead. Side

0: 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It's not a celebrity actor or a famous athlete. 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Some of them pretty compromising. How'd we get a hold of them? 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You posted them yourself. That's right. 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

0: You know, it's been really great getting to know you lately, and I've been surprised at just how many of the same interests we have. And your family. Wow, you are a lucky man. Who am I? Oh, no, I'm not a friend, a distant relative, or a fellow service member. In fact, we've never actually met. You see, I learned everything about you from your social media posts. Yeah, that's how I know you won't be home this weekend. And that's when I figured I'd swing by your place for a visit.
1: 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You never know who's reading.
2: Something strange is going on. 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
4: Welcome to this week's Reflective Moments of America's Military, a weekly segment where we take you through some of the major events from the U.S. military's 250-year history. On June 26, 1948, the Berlin airlift began as the United States launched Operation Vittles. The United States and United Kingdom delivered more than 2.3 million tons of food, fuel, and supplies to West Berlin. And this has been this week's Reflective Moments of America's Military.
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2: From ABC News, I'm Stephanie Officer. The Supreme Court in a 5-4 decision Monday dealing a blow to President Trump's sweeping effort to restrict mail-in voting. The justices upholding a Mississippi law saying ballots postmarked by Election Day but received up to 5 days later would still be counted. ABC News legal contributor James Sample says Republicans have been hoping to ban mail-in voting for an advantage.
3: Since 2020, mail-in ballots have tended to lean Democratic. That is a change from the historical norms, and it's a change that's driven largely by Donald Trump persuading his supporters not to engage in mail-in balloting. He has been trying to end mail-in balloting state by state, but if this ruling had gone the other way, he would have succeeded in knocking out after arriving ballots on a nationwide basis, and he did come within one vote of achieving that goal.
2: A JetBlue flight Monday reported hitting a drone while trying to land in New York City. Hours later, a helicopter pilot reported a very close call at the same airport. All of this after a United pilot reported a near collision with a drone over the weekend. ABC's Gio Benitez.
4: Around 7:15 a.m., pilots of a JetBlue flight full of passengers from Las Vegas coming in for a landing at New York's JFK Airport believed they hit a drone at nearly 3,000 feet. And a second incident at JFK, a helicopter pilot reported nearly colliding with a gigantic remote-controlled plane.
5: Almost ran into a gigantic RC airplane right over there.
4: The alarming incidents come as many are set to travel this holiday.
6: Say what you say, but give me that bomb beat from Drake.
2: Dwayne Keefe Davis, the only person ever charged in connection with the 1996 murder of rapper Tupac Shakur, is now changing course, saying he does not want his admissions of his alleged role in the crime admitted at his trial, set to begin in 2 months. Prosecutors said Monday Davis was either lying when he confessed several times or is lying now in order to maintain innocence, but he cannot have it both ways. 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
7: This is your News in One. Reporting for AFN Europe, I'm Airman First Class Nova Nzeyimana. U.S. Marines and airmen alongside NATO allies participated in Ramstein Flak, a multi-domain exercise that spans across more than 20 locations in Europe. Over 200 aircraft from 18 nations engaged in realistic combat and sustainment scenarios. A portion of the exercise focused on aerial refueling, a critical skill for sustaining high-tempo operations by extending the reach, longevity, and response capabilities of U.S. and allied aircraft. Ramstein Flak is a tactical-level exercise that serves as a testing ground for new operational concepts, allowing for coordinated responses to emerging threats. The multinational collaboration highlights the alliance's dedication to ensuring stability across the Euro-Atlantic region. That was your News in One. I'm Airman First Class Nova Nzeyimana.
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9: It's been an incredible day at the World Cup in the round of 32, and it's going to finish in penalty kicks in Guadalupe, Mexico. Morocco and Netherlands are tied 1-1. Morocco got the tying goal in the 91st minute. They're about to start the PKs. Paraguay on penalty kicks eliminated Germany 4-3 in New England, even though the Germans had outshot them 21-7. That game was tied 1-1 after overtime. The Germans missed 3 of their 6 penalty kicks, and they're out. Japan is out despite having a halftime lead against Brazil today. Brazil eventually got the winning goal in the 95th minute, 2-1 the final in Houston. The next U.S. game is Wednesday night. The Memphis Grizzlies traded Ja Morant to Portland for Jeremy Grant. In late-night baseball, the Dodgers lead 8-3 at the A's. Bottom of the sixth, Shohei Ohtani, a home run. Boston won its 5th game in a row. Texas won its 5th straight. Milwaukee beat Cincinnati.
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0: At 5'10", 185 pounds of pure muscle, fat, bones, and bright ideas, AFN's undisputed DJ of the year, in his own mind, of course, DJ Triple Threat!
1: Guten Morgen, Saber Nation, and Benelux. We are covering for Benelux today, but I am DJ Triple Threat, aka Airman First Class Ryan Bratton, and you're listening to AFN Spangdahlem the Eagle, serving America's best. So in addition to our usually Spang stuff, we'll be going over some Benelux events and good stuff like that today. Question for you: what is the highest height that you would walk on stilts carrying a wheelbarrow with someone on your back? That and more coming up for on this day, as well as apparently today is social media day, which I think is completely ridiculous, but I'm going to give you a few other ideas of things you could do besides spending the average of 141 minutes a day that people spend on social media.

back in 1859, there was a Frenchman who did the craziest walk across Niagara Falls. More on this day next.

It is indeed that time. And on this day back 167 years ago in 1859, 5,000 people gathered to watch Frenchman Charles Bondin walk across Niagara Falls on a tightrope. And it only took him 5 minutes. But the crazy thing is that later he crossed it again, but this time he did it blindfolded on stilts while pushing a wheelbarrow and carrying a man on his back. So I would have loved to see that. That sounds absolutely insane, but kudos to him. Additionally, in 1971, one of the most classic movies of all time was released, Willy Wonka and the Chocolate Factory, starring Gene Wilder. And I guess that little role he did when he walks out with his cane, you know, like he's like he needs the cane, and then he just surprises everyone, which is iconic. That was his idea. So I mean, I think he was the perfect guy for that movie. Additionally, in 1977, Gene Simmons authorized the first Kiss comic book. It sold 500,000 copies, and I guess, fun fact, the red ink was mixed with small amounts of blood from each group member. I feel like that's got to be a health code violation. But then, additionally, in 2019, Taylor Swift lost her entire music catalog to Scooter Braun when his company bought her record label for $300 million. She finally regained control of her music last year. Now, aren't you glad you bought all those Taylor's version releases? I was never a fan of those myself. I always liked the original ones, but I do respect what she was trying to do and the business acumen. And then finally, in 1899, Charles Murphy became the first person to reach 60 miles per hour on a bike. That's definitely not for everybody. If you are a cyclist, the Shape Outdoor Recreation is holding their MCOM Cycle and Hiking Challenge for 2026. So this is going to be going on all the way until 30th of September. And it'll be €42 for either one, €84 if you do both. And for more information, you can check out the Shape Outdoor Recreation Center if you are over there at Benelux area. So without further ado, here is one of Taylor's original recordings, not the Taylor's version.

All right, today is National Social Media Day, I guess, and I have to say, generally, I don't really use social media that often at all, with the exception of I'm a little bit, okay, who am I kidding? I'm just a full-blown YouTube addict, so yeah, there's that, and I do spend a lot of time in the comments because sometimes the comments are funnier than the actual video itself, as long as they're not too negative. I mean, some people on the internet are just hilarious, and I love how they riff off of each other, you know? It is a little sense of community in a way, but the average person spends 141 minutes a day on social media. So here to remind you that you can be more productive, there's a few things you could do alternatively. One of them is watch half of a Martin Scorsese movie. Now, of course, he's known for kind of like mobster style movies, but one of my favorite movies of all time, very underrated, like I've never heard anyone actually mention it, but it's a Scorsese film, but it's called Kundun, and it is about the brutal takeover of Tibet. It's definitely not for the faint of heart, but it's a beautiful movie. Another thing you could do without time is you could figure out what the heck offsides means in soccer. Or if that's not your cup of tea, you could listen to a Valley Girl give her Starbucks order. That might just take up all of the time. But on the real, you know, nothing's worse than when you have stuff to do and you're just in this like trap of social media scrolling. So just get off of it. Maybe you could go for that run to increase your PT score, or enroll in some education. And of course, the Spang Education Office is here to help you out with that. So whether it's your CCAF, your bachelor's, whatever your education goal is, they'll help you out. And you can call them at their DSN 452-6063.

0: enjoy your weather reports. Here comes the story of the
1: hurricane. It's raining. It is currently 7:32 a.m. and it's time for Spang Dalem and Benelux weather update. We'll start with the Spang here. So 64 degrees right now. We're looking at a high of 80 and a low of 59. Should be mostly cloudy throughout most of the day with a 35% chance of rain. And then we may be looking at going back into sunshine from tomorrow on. But good news, it shouldn't be as hot as it has been over the weekend. Now for Benelux, it's 56 degrees right now. You are looking at a high of 72 and a low of 55 with partly cloudy skies. Now for your currency exchange update, it looks like $1.11 US cents will get you 1 euro in case you want to exchange some currency later on down at the BS.

0: I can't believe the gas on this base is free.
1: What are you talking about?
0: Yeah, dude, you just pump the gas. It doesn't ask for a credit card or anything. Then afterwards, you can just drive off.
1: Yeah, that's not how it works.
0: Well, if you're so smart, how does it work?
1: Well, you have to get your temporary or permanent registration from vehicle registration and then sign up for an Esso gas card at either the BX or Shopette. Then, when you gas up, you go inside and hand the Esso card to the attendant and tell them which pump you were at.
0: Yeah, I'ma stick to the free gas.
1: I wouldn't do that.
0: Why?
2: Hey, can you help me? I have a blues inspection coming up, and for the life of me, I can't remember the rules for the gig line.
1: The gig line is where the edge of your belt buckle is lined up with the line of your tucked-in shirt, as well as the line of your dress pants.
2: Thanks, man. You're a lifesaver.
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2: I'm about to get a tattoo, but I'm confused about the rules. I don't know where I can and can't get one.
1: Tattoos Brands body markings will not be on the head, face, tongue, lips, eyes, and scalp. Tattoos Brands body markings anywhere on the body that are obscene, commonly associated with gangs, extremists, and or supremacist organizations, or that advocate sexual, racial, ethnic, or religious discrimination are prohibited in and out of uniform.
2: Wow, that's a lot to remember.
1: If you ever forget about the rules, refer back to AFI 36-2903, Dress and Appearance.
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0: This is your AFN Spangdahlem Update. I'm Airman First Class Ryan Bratton. It has been a busy year at the 52nd Fighter Wing, and Colonel William Lutmer, 52nd Fighter Wing Commander, along with 52nd Fighter Wing Command Chief Master Sergeant Mary Trent, stopped by the studio to tell us about some of Sabre Nation's accomplishments that they are most proud of.
1: I think when the boss got in the seat, we were talking a lot about branding and what we're doing. I will say, coming up with that mission statement, and I think people understanding what Sabre Sharp and First of the Fight means, being able to explain it and not just repeat the words, that makes me proud that that took off. It's flying all across Sabre Nation. So I would say looking at that, that makes me proud. As a command chief and I walk around watching these airmen want to tell you about their job and being those technical experts, it makes me proud and smile.
2: We've been living that, right? And so not only building the mission statement, but then tying it to what the wing has been doing in terms of deployment support to OEF, plus all the things that are happening around the base for AMC support and in support of OEF. The wing is living the mission statement right now.
0: That was your AFN Spangdahlem Update. I'm Airman First Class Ryan Bratton.

America turns 250 this Saturday, but some shoppers say you never know it, because instead of stars and stripes, they say stores are packed with World Cup merchandise, while America's 250th birthday is getting no love. And specifically for those old enough, not me, you know, I'm a little bit younger, but anyone who remembers the bicentennial back in 1976 said that it felt impossible to escape. There were special products, decorations, collectibles, and even school supplies with patriotic designs everywhere. But this year, fans are saying the selection feels pretty limited. A few of them that I've seen over at the BX, the Deep Mountain, Mountain Dew temporarily became American Dew, and then Coca-Cola has also released limited edition cans representing all 50 states. Now, for me, I feel like it was probably just, you know, corporations doing what they do. Are they going to cater to a worldwide audience for this big World Cup event, which just so happens to be in the United States this year, or the 250th, where you're really only tapping into the American market, which, granted, it is huge, one of the biggest in the world, but not as big as the worldwide people who love soccer. So that's probably where it is for me. I mean, honestly, I'm not too big of a designs or brand guy anyways. I usually wear just plain clothes without a brand, unless that brand happens to be Brando, because it's got what plants crave. But if you're here at Saber Nation, then you should know about our Super Saber Appreciation Day happening on 4th of July. If not, I'll tell you about it later. But if you're at Benelux, you're also having an awesome 4th of July celebration, and that is going to be from 2 o'clock to 11 o'clock p.m. over at the Shape Fest tent. So I hope you all at Benelux enjoy the 250th celebration of our nation.

I'm DJ Triple Threat, and we're just getting started. You know, one of my favorite things is when a body of work creates a completely different universe inside its own. We're going to be talking about something from the Forgetting Sarah Marshall universe after Top of the Hour News.

0: Tap. I'm Sue Guzman, Fox News. And talks between the United States and Iran are expected to take place Tuesday after the two countries exchanged missiles and strikes over the weekend. More from Fox's Anita Vogel.
1: President Trump put it in plain English with this post on Truth Social, saying, quote, Iran has requested a meeting. It will take place tomorrow in Doha. Well, the post came just hours after top Iranian officials said there are no talks planned for this week, but the White House still insists top diplomats will be flying there for meetings. They are supposed to be technical talks about the memorandum of understanding. And Trump says there's actually quite a bit on the agenda. Adding to the high stakes nature of the deal, Israel, which is not part of the MOU, says it could be at war with Iran within 2 days.
0: The U.S. Supreme Court with several key rulings Monday. The justices upholding a state law allowing postmarked mail-in ballots to be counted 5 days after an election. Fox's Shannon Bream.
2: President Trump celebrating what he calls a, quote, big win at the Supreme Court. The justices recognizing his authority to dismiss a member of the Federal Trade Commission. Chief Justice John Roberts writing for the majority, to discharge the duties of his trust, the president must have the assistance of officers he can trust. Neither Congress nor the courts may saddle him with those with whom he cannot work. Justice Sotomayor led the dissent against the decision. The result is a president who emerges with far greater power than ever before. It is a power, however, that neither the people, nor Congress, nor the Constitution bestowed upon him. The court did rein in the president's authority to dismiss Fed Board Governor Lisa Cook.
0: Tuesday is the Supreme Court's final day of the session. It's expected to rule on a challenge to President Trump's executive order limiting birthright citizenship and cases from Idaho and West Virginia that deal with transgender students in public school sports. 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
3: Stories from Federal News Network. The Defense Department has moved its Game Changer policy search tool to GenAI.mil, the department's enterprise artificial intelligence platform. Game Changer allows DOD personnel to quickly search and analyze policy documents, often cutting research time from months to hours. Users will now have beta access to the capability through GenAI.mil, with a full functionality expected later this summer. Food insecurity among military families has skyrocketed. That's according to the results of a recently released survey from the Military Family Advisory Network. The survey found that approximately 41% of respondents reported experiencing low or very low food security, up from 15.6% in 2023. The survey also found that for the first time this year, rising grocery prices were a key driver to families being unable to afford healthy meals. For more, visit federalnewsnetwork.com. I'm Michelle Sandiford.
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5: Germany is out of the World Cup, losing in the round of 32 on penalty kicks, 4-3 to Paraguay. Germany outshot them in the game, 21-7, but it was tied 1-1 after overtime. Morocco tied its game against Netherlands with a goal in the 91st minute. That one wound up tied 1-1 after overtime. Morocco advances on penalty kicks, 3-2. Brazil was trailing at the half and came back to beat Japan, 2-1 on a goal in the 95th minute. The Memphis Grizzlies traded Ja Morant to Portland for Jeremy Grant. To Major League Baseball, Detroit sent the Yankees to a fifth straight loss, 7-3. Winner Casey Mize, 10 strikeouts in seven scoreless innings. Boston won its fifth in a row. Texas won its fifth straight. Late night wins for Seattle and the Dodgers. The Cubs got a run bottom of the ninth to edge the Padres 3-2. Milwaukee hit a two-run homer in the eighth, beat the Reds 5-3.
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7: Yep. That's

mind, of course. DJ Triple Threat! What is going on, Saber Nation? This is DJ Triple Threat, a.k.a. Airman First Class Ryan Bratton, and you're listening to AFN Shpengalim, the Eagle, serving America's best. And, warm greetings to the Benelux folks as well. We are covering your show for the next few days, I believe, as well. So we won't forget about you. But I'm excited because the Dracula musical, the puppet musical from one of my favorite films of all time, Forgetting Sarah Marshall, might be actually getting made. So I'll have more details on that. And then additionally, I know a lot of you probably will be trying to take advantage of the long weekend to travel. You know, we have such a great opportunity in Europe. So just in time, I found some TSA tips to help you make sure that you get through TSA with all of your belongings intact.

0: It's getting kind of hard to believe that things are getting better. If you're a Forgetting Sarah Marshall fan, you might remember that song. It was Jason Siegel's song from that play he was working on, and he was really, let's say, self-conscious about it when he was showing his new girlfriend and stuff. And of course, that ended up being one of the highlights of the whole movie. And I remember when it came out, you know, people were like, "This needs to be a play, you know, this needs to be its own thing." And apparently Jason has always wanted to turn it into its own movie, and now it might happen. He says he and his collaborators have been talking about it, and they are, quote, getting there. So that's pretty exciting. He also added, quote, "Every once in a while I get an itch and I get my puppet because I have him and I go perform live somewhere. But I still dream of doing that musical. I have an idea for how to do it too." So that's pretty exciting. I'll definitely be on the lookout for that because I thought it was hilarious, but also melodically it was pretty good, not gonna lie. So but to tide you over in the meantime, the Skyline Theater on Base will be showing stuff all weekend. They're even gonna be playing the original Top Gun on the 4th of July, so that'll be exciting to see all of their show times. You can go to realtime.imenu360 and just make sure you select your location of Germany first, and not only can you see what is going to be playing, but you can buy your tickets in advance if you like, or you can just buy them at the theater.
1: What we got to do right here is go back.

0: ready for inspection?
1: Yes, sir.
0: Tell me, you think you're funny?
1: Sir?
0: Everyone knows, according to the updated DAFI 36-2903, that mustaches can't extend beyond the corners of the mouth. So you must be playing a practical joke on me. So tell me, do you think you're funny?
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0: Oh, well, I thought it was kind of funny. Go shave, though. Can't be doing that. Remember, corners of the mouth.
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14: Wherever you serve.

for the 4th of July weekend. And they said number one was wallets and cash. They said take all your cash and put it in your wallet. Well, joke's on you. My cash is already in my wallet always. And then put your wallet inside a bag. And if your loose cash is lost inside a TSA machine, the government will not return it, probably. Next is your passport or ID. Same as your wallet, just put it in your bag. And then number three is your phone. So maybe also put that somewhere. But apparently, TSA lines are the number one place for stolen smartphones, which I did not know this. Also, that being said, we'll say if you're going to a popular tourist city, definitely watch out for pickpockets. Maybe put your valuables somewhere behind at least a zipper or something to where it's not easily accessible by a quick, sneaky hand. Number four, they said watches and jewelry. So this goes in, along with pretty much anything small and valuable. And then the last one they said was headphones, glasses, and neck pillows. But not because you might lose them. It's because the TSA bins are loaded with germs and those items are about to touch your face. Another personal travel tip that I like to use is I bring 1,000 milligram vitamin C capsules with me because, you know, you're exposed to a lot of different people and maybe different pathogens that you wouldn't usually be. So I always make sure I'm amping up my vitamin C intake. And then last thing, if you're taking leave, not just a 4-day, but actually through LeaveWeb, then make sure you enroll in the Smart Traveler Enrollment Program, otherwise known as STEP, which is a free service offered by the U.S. Department of State that allows U.S. citizens and nationals to enroll their trips abroad. And the program helps the Department of State to contact travelers in case of emergencies and provides important updates about health, safety, and security for their destinations. So, for example, when I went to Rome, there was a protest happening a few days before, and I was already signed up, and so they had sent me an email, and it kind of sent me, like, the areas to watch out for, so it was definitely pretty helpful. So, to do that, you can just go to travel.state.gov, and that goes for us here at Spang, as well as our Benelux folks.

0: enjoy your weather reports. Here comes the story of the
1: hurricane. It's raining. It is currently 8:33 a.m. and it's time for your Shpongdalem weather update. 67 degrees out right now. We're looking at a high of 80 and a low of 59. Should be pretty cloudy throughout most of the day with a chance of rain around 3 o'clock p.m. Now for your Shape Belgium weather update. 60 degrees out right now, although it might feel like 68 more accurately. But you are looking at a high of 72 and a low of 55 with a slight chance of rain this morning. Now for your currency exchange update, it looks like $1.11 U.S. cents will get you 1 euro in case you want to exchange some currency later on down at the B.

0: This is your AFN Spangolem Update. I'm Airman First Class Ryan Bratton. It has been a busy year at the 52nd Fighter Wing, and Colonel William Lutmer, 52nd Fighter Wing Commander, along with 52nd Fighter Wing Command Chief Master Sergeant Mary Trent, stopped by the studio to tell us about some of Sabre Nation's accomplishments that they are most proud of.
1: I think when the bus got in the seat, we were talking a lot about branding and what we're doing. I will say coming up with that mission statement, and I think people understanding what Sabre Sharp and First to Fight means, being able to explain it and not just repeat the words, that makes me proud that that took off. It's flying all across Sabre Nation. So I will say looking at that, that makes me proud. As a command chief and I walk around watching these airmen want to tell you about their job and being those technical experts, it makes me proud and smile.
2: We've been living that, right? And so not only building the mission statement, but then tying it to what the wing has been doing in terms of deployment support to OEF, plus all the things that are happening around the base for AMC support and in support of OEF. The wing is living the mission statement right now.
0: That was your AFN Spangolem Update. I'm Airman First Class Ryan Brand.

So a German soccer fan has been making waves in the World Cup so far, going all the way to America. But he's been going around in a rental car and has somehow became one of the country's favorite people. And by country, I mean the U.S. So the tourist posts on X as FreddyLA7, and he's gone viral by documenting an almost aggressively wholesome World Cup road trip. Featuring, you know, Walmart parking lot breakfasts, interstate drives, ranch dressing, Taco Bell, all noted with wide-eyed enthusiasm. And his earnestness and just good vibes has triggered a bunch of people trying to help him out and stuff. I mean, rising country star Ella Langley even brought him backstage. Utah's governor offered to help him after he missed a flight. And even Walmart's account chatted him up. So definitely making some waves. And I think it's pretty cool because, you know, a lot's been going on. Don't need to go into the details, but it's always cool to see, like, especially German, since we're here, like, enjoying America so much. And I think it's a universal thing, you know, when we go to someone else's country, I think people like it when we're excited about their culture and we want to know more about it. So definitely a pretty cool thing. Now, if you're at Benelux and you're going to be on base for the 4th of July and you're maybe a World Cup fan or you want to play soccer yourself, they're having a really cool all-star soccer tour, and it's featuring professional players are going to be there. They're going to have Chesley Strother, Edgar Castillo, Callie Farquharson, and Kylie Bivens, and they're going to have a kids skill clinic at 2 p.m. and then a meet and greet at 4 p.m. So that's pretty cool that they're coming all the way out to Benelux to celebrate the 4th of July with y'all. That's going to be at Shapefield number 1, so you definitely don't want to miss that. But yeah, it looks like our German friend

0: I'm one of the boys of summer, DJ Triple Threat here. I'll be hanging out with you for two more hours, and I am all about the travel lately, probably because I don't have to work this weekend, but I'm going to be talking about something that could be making you sick of the ocean and the easy fix for it after top of the hour news.
1: I'm guilty.

0: decision today dealing a blow to President Trump's sweeping effort to restrict mail-in voting. ABC's Mary Bruce.
1: The president is pressuring the Senate to pass his Save America Act, which greatly restricts mail-in voting. He says until that happens, he won't sign a major housing bill backed by Republicans and Democrats.
2: I think it's so unimportant by compared to the Save America Act.
1: The president calling the housing bill, which would help millions of Americans afford housing, a quote, yawn.
0: Dry, windy conditions are fueling deadly wildfires in the western states. ABC's Faith Abube.
3: In the west, nearly 40 large wildfires are burning in 9 states. Firefighters taking time to honor the fallen after the Snyder Fire that forced more than 100 campers and rafters to evacuate a stretch of the Colorado River took the lives of 38-year-old firefighter Emily Barker, 27-year-old Nick Hutcherson, and 27-year-old Sydney Watson. Authorities say they were trapped, and despite deploying emergency shelters, they could not survive the fast-moving flames.
0: The White House says a meeting is being held tomorrow in Doha with Iran, although the Iranians have not yet confirmed it. The talks come as a Trump administration official says the U.S. and Iran have agreed to stop the hostilities in the Strait of Hormuz. ABC's Tom Sufi Burridge.
4: I think for the Iranians right now, they are still insisting that the memorandum of understanding signed between the U.S. and Iran more than a week ago has to be implemented for them before there are more substantial negotiations, clearly on Iran's nuclear program, the future status, which will be the most tricky question. Of course. And the Iranian president today is posting a message saying via state media saying that basically the Qataris are ready to release $6 billion worth of frozen.
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5: Stories from Federal News Network. The Defense Department has moved its Game Changer policy search tool to GenAI.mil, the department's enterprise artificial intelligence platform. Game Changer allows DoD personnel to quickly search and analyze policy documents, often cutting research time from months to hours. Users will now have beta access to the capability through GenAI.mil, with a full functionality expected later this summer. Food insecurity among military families has skyrocketed. That's according to the results of a recently released survey from the Military Family Advisory Network. The survey found that approximately 41% of respondents reported experiencing low or very low food security, up from 15.6% in 2023. The survey also found that for the first time this year, rising grocery prices were a key driver to families being unable to afford healthy meals. For more, visit federalnewsnetwork.com. I'm Michelle Sandefur.
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7: Germany is out of the World Cup, losing in the round of 32 on penalty kicks, 4-3 to Paraguay. Germany outshot them in the game, 21-7, but it was tied 1-1 after overtime. Morocco tied its game against Netherlands with a goal in the 91st minute. That one wound up tied 1-1 after overtime.

0: for Jeremy Grant. To Major League Baseball, Detroit sent the Yankees to a fifth straight loss, 7-3. Winner Casey Mize, 10 strikeouts in 7 scoreless innings. Boston won its fifth in a row. Texas won its fifth straight. Late night wins for Seattle and the Dodgers. The Cubs got a run bottom of the ninth to edge the Padres 3-2. Milwaukee hit a two-run homer in the eighth, beat the Reds 5-3.
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2: 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That.

0: Ladies and gentlemen, weighing in at 5'10", 185 pounds of pure muscle, fat, bones, and bright ideas, AFN's undisputed DJ of the year, in his own mind, of course,
1: Morgan Sabre Nation. This is DJ Triple Threat, aka Airman First Class Ryan Bratton, and you're listening to AFN Svengalam, the Eagle, serving America's best. I am still covering for your number one morning DJ, DJ Maurissimo, but I definitely have the travel bug, so if you're going to an ocean place, then I'm going to be telling you about something you might want to watch out for that can make you sick, but not only the problem, the solution as well, and it's pretty easy. And additionally, I didn't know that tennis was so known for fashion, but one tennis player really wowed the Wimbledon crowds with a Quentin Tarantino-inspired outfit. So we'll get into all of that right after a little Weekend and Jenny.

are you, matey? Me ain't talking about no scurvy. Yeah, everybody knows that it's bad to drink the ocean water because all the salt is dehydrating. But if that wasn't reason enough, I'm going to give you another one because a new Canadian study found that people who accidentally swallowed water were more likely to come down with stomach problems. Now, why might this possibly be? What could be contaminating the water out there? Well, it's bacteria linked to seagull poop. You know, those birds that happen to do their business on your car, on rocks, everywhere. Well, they also do it in the ocean. But the good news is that less than 3% of the people who were studied actually reported getting sick after a beach visit. And the biggest risk was for people who swallowed water while swimming for one reason or another, whether it was the seagull bacteria or other reasons. But the researchers say that this is one of the first studies to directly connect seagull contamination with the stomach illness. And there's no need, though, to avoid the beach this summer. Simple fix, maybe when you're swimming, just keep your mouth closed. Try not to get that ocean water. But you don't even need to travel too far to have a good time because this 4th of July is Super Saver Appreciation Day, which is our own 4th of July celebration here at Shpangdalem Air Base. And that will be happening starting out at 3 o'clock p.m. at the Club Eiffel, and they're going to have everything from carnival rides to food trucks to live music from country music star Austin Snell. And I'm going to be honest, I hadn't heard of him until the flyers and promos came out, but I listened to him and he's actually really good. So should be an exciting show. And then of course they're going to be having fireworks at dusk, so you don't want to miss it. Once again, everything starts at 3 o'clock p.m.

0: So I don't really pay much attention to professional tennis. I played 1 year of tennis my senior year of high school just because I had senioritis and I wanted to do something fun after the intense wrestling season. And tennis was just a great way to get out of sixth and seventh hour a lot of days for our little meets and enjoy the sun and just have fun. But apparently, fashion statements have become a big deal. Recently at Wimbledon, Japanese tennis player Naomi Osaka made another fashion statement as she walked onto the grass at the All England Club on Monday. Now, at Wimbledon, I guess they have a strict rule where you have to wear all white, but that didn't stop her from wearing a completely Kill Bill-styled kimono to play in, and it looks amazing. I'm looking at the picture right now, and not only did she wear a kimono, but she won 6-1 and 7-5, so that's pretty impressive. And she said she wanted to honor her Japanese heritage, and she really loves Lucy Liu's character Oren Ishii. I mean, who doesn't? She's one of the best characters in that movie. But yeah, I mean, from her to Novak Djokovic, everyone's been making fashion statements, apparently. And I know there's those sports purists who are like, no, the sports should only be for sports and don't make it into a sideshow. But I disagree. I think you should win and you should look good doing it. I remember, speaking of high school wrestling, our school colors were red and gold or red and yellow. I mean, we kind of interchange between the two. And our normal singlets would be like a red dominant, but our championship singlets would be just this complete bright yellow. So I remember a lot of us got this specific all yellow shoes because at the beginning of the season, because we expected to be in the championships a lot. You know, you gotta act as if, right? And then we bleached our hair like Eminem bleached blonde. So whenever we got out there for the championships, everyone knew that we meant business, and we did. We ended up taking third in state as a team. But you know, there's backhands and forehands in tennis. They're always trying to put that spin on the ball. But if you're in Benelux and you're looking for a little bit different kind of spin, I'm talking about on the bike, there are spin classes with Courtney. Shout out Courtney. Wednesdays and Fridays at 9 a.m. at the Hub. And for more information on that, you can go to Bravo Romeo Uniform November Sierra Sierra Uniform Mike dot Army MWR dot com.
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0: I really enjoy your weather reports. Here comes a story
1: of the hurricane. It's raining. It is currently 9:26 a.m. and it's time for your Spangdahlem weather update. 71 degrees out right now. We are looking at a high of 80 and a low of 59. It should be pretty cloudy throughout most of the day with a slight chance of rain around 3 o'clock p.m. Now, for all my Benelux folks out there,

0: Darn it, my batteries died. Guess it's time to toss them in the trash.
1: What do you think you're doing?
0: Just throwing these batteries away in the trash.
1: Absolutely not. Do you know how dangerous that could be?
0: What else am I supposed to do with them?
1: Take them to the Base Recycling Center, Building 64. 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
0: Ooh, I wish you told me that sooner.
1: Why?
0: Those weren't the first batteries I tried to toss in the trash.
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0: This is your AFN Spangdahlem update. I'm Airman First Class Ryan Bratton. It has been a busy year at the 52nd Fighter Wing, and Colonel William Lutmer, 52nd Fighter Wing Commander, along with 52nd Fighter Wing Command Chief Master Sergeant Mary Trent, stopped by the studio to tell us about some of Sabre Nation's accomplishments that they are most proud of.
1: I think when the boss got in the seat, we were talking a lot about branding and what we're doing. I will say coming up with that mission statement, and I think people understanding what Sabre Sharp and First to the Fight means, being able to explain it and not just repeat the words, that makes me proud that that took off. It's flying all across Sabre Nation. So I would say looking at that, that makes me proud. As a command chief and I walk around watching these airmen want to tell you about their job and being those technical experts, it makes me proud and smile.
2: We've been living that right. And so not only building the mission statement, but then tying it to what the wing has been doing in terms of deployment support to OEF, plus all the things that are happening around the base for AMC support and in support of OEF. The wing is living the mission statement right now.
0: That was your AFN Spangdahlem update. I'm Airman First Class Ryan Bratton.

The biggest upset has occurred in the World Cup so far, and if you're a German soccer or a Fußball fan, I'm sorry.

A tough break for German soccer fans as they are the victims, have been the victims of the biggest upset of the World Cup so far, being knocked out by Paraguay. The upset was 4-3 on penalties yesterday. And the round of 16 match in Boston Stadium ended 1-1 after extra time. And Paraguay had gone in front when Julio Enciso scored on a header late in the first half. And then Kai Havertz equalized in the 52nd minute for four-time champion Germany. And unfortunately for Paraguay, they will face the winner of today's match between France and Sweden. They will be playing on July 4th in the round of 16 in Philadelphia. But from what I hear, France is one of the favorites this year, one of the contenders. Now, if you're wondering how Team USA has been doing, surprisingly, they are number one right now in their group, which is Group D, with two wins and one loss, totaling them 6 points so far. And if there's one thing I know about USA soccer, especially men's soccer, it's that we are not very good usually. But hey, in the year of our 250th with the home field advantage, so far they're doing so good. So they will be playing on Thursday next against Bosnia and Herzegovina. So that should be an interesting matchup. It looks like the USA has a 70% chance of winning. That's what they are predicting. Now, if you are a World Cup fan, whether you're in the Spain area or at Benelux, the AFN Now app is streaming the whole FIFA World Cup for free 99. That's right, completely free. All you have to do is download it on the Google Play or Apple App Store. And if the World Cup isn't your thing, that's okay, because they have something for everyone. For example, right now they're playing the super popular House of the Dragon series, the spinoff from Game of Thrones, which senior Airman Smothers, our tech services guy, was telling me about, and he says it's super good. So I love the Game of Thrones, so I might have to check it out. Additionally, they have the Batman movie with Robert Pattinson, so lots of good stuff there. Once again, that is the AFN Now app for free.

I'm DJ Triple Threat. Be here for one more hour. Guess what? Crazy enough, one of China's most wealthiest men just got sentenced to 30 years in U.S. prison. But top of the hour news first.

0: President Trump calls it a big win. I'm Sue Guzman, Fox News. This as the Supreme Court rules he can fire a federal trade commissioner even without cause.
1: FTC Commissioner Rebecca Slaughter had argued she could only be fired for cause. The president had simply written that keeping her on was inconsistent with his administration's priorities. The majority opinion wrote that while it's up to the Senate to decide whether to confirm those with whom the president would prefer to work, neither Congress nor the courts may saddle him with those with whom he cannot work. This ruling effectively overturns what is known as Humphrey's executor, a ruling once used to stop President Roosevelt from firing an FTC commissioner without cause. The court now writes, the Humphrey's framework has not withstood the test of time, as agencies like the FTC and its commissioners take on more executive branch functions, which are under the president's exclusive control.
0: Fox's Jessica Rosenthal. The high court expected to issue a decision today on birthright citizenship. The president was asked by reporters yesterday if he would accept it if the court rules against his executive order.
2: It's up to them, but in terms of for the good of the country, it would be great if they did they didn't allow it. It would be great.
0: Birthright citizenship, giving automatic American citizenship to anyone born in a U.S. territory, regardless of their parents' immigration status. Ceasefire talks between the U.S. and Iran are expected to take place today.
3: President Trump put it in plain English with this post on Truth Social, saying, quote, Iran has requested a meeting. It will take place tomorrow in Doha. Well, the post came just hours after top Iranian officials said there are no talks planned for this week, but the White House still insists top diplomats will be flying there for meetings. They are supposed to be technical talks about the Memorandum of Understanding. And Trump says there's actually quite a bit on the agenda.
0: Fox's Anita Vogel reporting. 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
6: Germany is out of the World Cup, losing in the round of 32 on penalty kicks 4-3 to Paraguay. Germany outshot them in the game 21-7, but it was tied 1-1 after overtime. Morocco tied its game against Netherlands with a goal in the 91st minute. That one wound up tied 1-1 after overtime. Morocco advances on penalty kicks 3-2. Brazil was trailing at the half and came back to beat Japan 2-1 on a goal in the 95th minute. The Memphis Grizzlies traded Ja Morant to Portland for Jeremy Grant. To Major League Baseball, Detroit sent the Yankees to a fifth straight loss 7-3. Winner Casey Mize, 10 strikeouts in seven scoreless innings. Boston won its fifth in a row. Texas won its fifth straight. Late night wins for Seattle and the Dodgers. The Cubs got a run bottom of the ninth to edge the Padres 3-2. Milwaukee hit a two-run homer in the eighth, beat the Reds 5-3.
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0: Ladies and gentlemen, weighing in at 5'10", 185 pounds of pure muscle, fat, bones, and bright ideas, AFN's undisputed DJ of the year, in his own mind, of course,
1: going on, Saber Nation. DJ Triple Threat here, aka Airman First Class Ryan Bratton, and you're listening to AFN Spangalam the Eagle, serving America's best. And you've got a friend in me, because Toy Story number 5 is still number 1 at the box office. We looking into the box office news, as well as where you can see it, hint hint, on base this weekend. Additionally, it looks like the sun may be setting on the famous Boeing 747, otherwise known as the plane that shrunk the world. But first, we gotta get you started off with some summer music, get you ready for the 4th of July.

Even the new Supergirl movie couldn't take the number one spot from Toy Story 5, but we're going to be getting you some more of the box office news right after NSYNC.

So in a setback for the Warner Brothers revamp DC movie operations, Supergirl was no match for Toy Story 5 at the box office, opening a distant second to the Pixar blockbuster. And according to some people, part of it is because the dog in Supergirl isn't even cute. That's what people are saying online. And I don't know about that. I think that's pretty crazy. Maybe Toy Story 5 is just a better movie. Now, I think the last Toy Story I saw was Toy Story 3 with, what was it, Dr. Lotso. So I don't think I've seen 4 yet. Maybe I should see that before I see number 5. But at number 3, Obsession is still hanging in there. I know a few people from my shop went and saw it, and they said it was really good, but also really scary. So that is going to be a no for me, dog, to channel my inner Randy Jackson. Now, for the 4th of July weekend, though, the real-time theaters, the Skyline Theater on base, they are showing stuff all weekend. Starting with tomorrow, they're going to be showing Minions and Monsters, and then Young Washington on Thursday, and then Friday, Minions and Monsters again. And then for the 4th of July, a special showing of the original Top Gun, classic movie, the type of movie that could take my breath away. And then finally, if you do want to see either Toy Story 5 or Supergirl, they will both be showing on Sunday. So to see that, you can go to realtime.imenu360.com. Make sure you select your region to Germany, and then not only can you see everything, but you can buy your tickets in advance. Otherwise, you can also buy them when you arrive.

The end may be nigh for the famous Boeing 747, also known as the jumbo jet that shrank the globe. I saw an article in The Atlantic, and they said it's running out of runway, unfortunately. But journalist Ian Vogest visited Pinal Air Park, which is a civilian airplane graveyard, and Boeing 747s are now lining up, not for take-up, but for tear-down, being stripped of engines, sliced for scrap, and sometimes turned into souvenir tags and soda cans. And the 747 had an improbable arc. It was actually born from a failed military bid back in the 1960s that was so risky that it could have sunk Boeing as a company. But of course, it didn't turn out that way. It turned out to be one of the completely iconic commercial planes of all time. They even had photos from the 1970s, and they were black and white for some reason. I don't know why they had color, but I mean, the seats just look so big, and it was just two to a row. It's like the types of planes we fly on now, I couldn't imagine. It just looked like complete luxury. They had sometimes cocktail lounges, piano bars, ceilings tall enough to stand in, even in coach. So it's sad. One of the last 747s we may see are the Air Force Ones that carry the president, the commander-in-chief. And if you're a big 747 fan like me, I know this can stress us out a lot, but if you happen to be in Benelux, you're in luck, because sometimes you just need to take a deep breath and stretch it out. They have a Rise and Align yoga class on Thursdays at 9 a.m. at the Hub. And from what they say, join our yoga class at the Hub, ideal for all levels, based on the traditional system of Ashtanga yoga. This class will focus on connecting breath and movement to achieve a deeper alignment, develop balance strength, and increase certain relaxation. So in addition to your running and your lifting, I found that yoga can just be a great full body, not only exercise, but it kind of like takes care of your muscles and keeps you strong and fit to fight. So if you want more information about that, you can contact them at their DSN 597-4351 or just visit the Hub Fitness Center.

0: 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Here comes the story
1: of the hurricane. It is currently 10:27 a.m. and it's time for your Spangdahlem weather update with an added Benelux weather update as well. But we'll start right here at Spang. It'll be 70.

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1: Why does that matter now?
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1: Oh, yeah, you're right. I heard it's open to all ranks. There's free food and drinks, as well as games, activities, and great opportunities to connect with other airmen.
0: I'm going to head over now. Want to come?
1: Heck yeah. Let's go.
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0: This is your AFN Spangdahlem update. I'm Airman First Class Ryan Bratton. It has been a busy year at the 52nd Fighter Wing, and Colonel William Lutmer, 52nd Fighter Wing Commander, along with 52nd Fighter Wing Command Chief Master Sergeant Mary Trent, stopped by the studio to tell us about some of Sabre Nation's accomplishments that they are most proud of.
1: I think when the boss got in the seat, we were talking a lot about branding and what we're doing. I will say coming up with that mission statement, and I think people understanding what Sabre Sharp and First to the Fight means, being able to explain it and not just repeat the words, that makes me proud that that took off. It's flying all across Sabre Nation. So I will say, looking at that, that makes me proud. As a command chief and I walk around, watching these airmen want to tell you about their job and being those technical experts, it makes me proud and smile.
2: We've been living it right. And so not only building the mission statement, but then tying it to what the wing has been doing in terms of deployment support to OEF, plus all the things that are happening around the base for AMC support and in support of OEF. The wing is living the mission statement right now.
0: That was your AFN Spangdahlem update. I'm Airman First Class Ryan Bratton.

Someone must be throwing a big 4th of July party because they stole about $500,000 worth of whiskey from a Philly warehouse.

a truck driver rolled up to a Philadelphia warehouse on a Friday, flashed his ID, and drove off with 18 pallets of bourbon that never made it to their final destination, which was supposed to be in North Jersey. And the load included 10,800 bottles of Noble Oak, valued at about $500,000 or $500,000. So must be some pretty good whiskey. This is according to the parent company, Apogee 21 Holdings. And I guess staff copied the driver's ID and confirmed with the shipping broker that a truck was expected, but that the driver lacked a key document, the purchase order. And the company now says that it was a hit by a coordinated cargo theft operation carried out in broad daylight. And I guess these are becoming more and more common because cargo theft, especially of food and beverages, have been surging with estimated annual losses in the billions. Now, me personally, I always recommend just paying for your alcohol and buying it. But if you, you're at a point in your life where you feel the need to just like steal it and stuff, don't worry, because there is help. You can reach out to ADAPT or the Alcohol and Drug Abuse Prevention and Treatment Center. So they pretty much provide services to those who are experiencing problems with substance abuse or misuse, and they offer assessments, education, prevention and outreach, as well as rehabilitation services. And so certain services are available to DOD employees, dependents, and retirees, in addition to active duty service member. So for more about their full list of services, you can contact them at their DSN 452-8321.

my show for today. Guess what? Shout out Benelec. Shout out Courtney from Spin Class. DJ Pepperjack will be on air at 1 o'clock p.m. also covering for Benelec. And I will see you tomorrow. Tschüss.

0: Mary Preston. More major rulings are expected today from the Supreme Court. And ABC's Karen Waugh says one could center on whether President Trump has the power to limit what many see as a right enshrined in the Constitution.
1: Trump's order would deny automatic citizenship to children born in the U.S. to parents who are undocumented or only in the U.S. temporarily. Even some of the conservative justices seem skeptical of the Trump administration's case during arguments in the spring. Also today, the justices are set to rule on whether states can ban transgender girls from playing on girls' sports teams.
0: This comes after the high court ruled that the president can fire the heads of federal agencies for political reasons, but stop for now President Trump from firing Federal Reserve Governor Lisa Cook. ABC's Stephen Portnoy going through that decision from Chief Justice John Roberts.
2: Roberts begins his opinion by going back to the beginning, to the Revolutionary War, to explain how over the past 250 years, Congress established independent national banks to stabilize the American currency and ultimately to keep the broader economy in check.
0: Time may be running short for people still trapped in buildings destroyed by the twin earthquakes last week in Venezuela. ABC's James Longman is there.
3: This is a seaside city in the state of Laredo. It is usually about half an hour away from Caracas, but it takes hours to get there now, such as the gridlock on the roads. And just about every building all along the seafront has either been entirely demolished or has been very, very badly damaged.
0: Record-breaking heat expected from the Midwest into the Northeast this week. Logan King is homeless in Nashville and picked up water from volunteers.
4: It's just miserable, honestly. But this helps so much, like, oh my goodness.
0: Temperatures there this week could soar past 110 degrees. 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
6: I'm Senior Airman Maria Washler. In Hawaii, U.S. Pacific Command joint forces along with allied and partner forces successfully carried out a live fire sinking exercise during Valiant Shield 2026. This allowed crews to sharpen critical skills in weapons employment and target engagement under realistic conditions. In Guam, Naval Airborne Weapons Maintenance Unit 1 celebrated its new missile integration test facility. The new facility strengthens the unit's ability to support fleet ordnance operations in the region. And in Japan, U.S. Air Force airmen partnered with U.S. Army soldiers for a high-mobility artillery rocket system rapid infiltration mission in support of Salak Neem 2026. This highlighted their ability to rapidly project combat power, ensuring mission success in contested and austere environments. This has been your Pacific Pulse. I'm Senior Airman Maria Washler.
5: From the Fox Sports Studios in Los Angeles, here's Steve DeSager.
7: Germany is out of the World Cup, losing in the round of 32 on penalty kicks, 4-3 to Paraguay. Germany outshot them in the game, 21-7, but it was tied 1-1 after overtime. Morocco tied its game against Netherlands with a goal in the 91st minute. That one wound up tied 1-1 after overtime. Morocco advances on penalty kicks, 3-2. Brazil was trailing at the half and came back to beat Japan, 2-1 on a goal in the 95th minute. The Memphis Grizzlies traded Ja Morant to Portland for Jeremy Grant. To Major League Baseball, Detroit sent the Yankees to a fifth straight loss, 7-3. Winner Casey Mize, 10 strikeouts in seven scoreless innings. Boston won its fifth in a row. Texas won its fifth straight. Late night wins for Seattle and the Dodgers. The Cubs got a run bottom of the ninth to edge the Padres 3-2. Milwaukee hit a two-run homer in the eighth, beat the Reds 5-3.
5: Fresh music. Familiar voice.
8: Yeah.

0: So I got my 2 mile run in. I think I'm ready for my PT test.
1: Yeah, I got this paper for the copier. I'm ready for a nap.
0: You what?
1: I had to go all the way to the supply room to get it.
0: Wait, you're that exhausted from carrying a ream of paper?
1: Hey, 2 reams, okay? That's like 1,000 sheets all the way down the hall.
0: Dude, you'll never be able to pass a PT test. Just 20 minutes of exercise a day would make a big difference. Before you know it, you'll be able to carry a whole box of paper.
1: Oh, cool.
2: Corporal Maminsky, I knew you would come to see the safety soothsayer. See, see.
1: Wow, how did you know?
2: What? Look into the crystal ball.
1: Okay, yeah.
2: You are riding a motorcycle overseas. A PCS, no?
1: Yeah.
2: But be warned, to ride safe, you must first become acquainted with the local riding environments and host country laws, or else...
1: Or else what?
2: I see you passing cobblestones.
1: Oh, man, I pass cobblestones once that early.
2: Not kidney stones, you moron, cobblestones.
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0: to you.
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international concepts, allowing for coordinated responses to emerging threats. The multinational collaboration highlights the alliance's dedication to ensuring stability across the Euro-Atlantic region. That was your News in One. I'm Airman First Class Nova Nzeimana.

0: Welcome back to Daily Reflections. 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
3: Welcome to this week's Reflective Moments of America's Military, a weekly segment where we take you through some of the major events from the U.S. military's 250-year history. On June 27, 1950, President Harry S. Truman ordered the United States Air Force and Navy to help South Koreans repel North Korean invaders who had crossed the 38th parallel. The Forgotten War ended on July 27, 1953, which created a 2.5-mile-wide demilitarized zone.
4: Serving in the military has great benefits, like living in faraway places like Japan. 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AFN Go gives me the same great music and information I get back home, and I'm going to need AFN Go even more next month. 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Wherever I go, AFN Go goes with me. 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
1: The U.S. and Iran are talking again.
2: I'm Dave Anthony, Fox News. The Iran insists they won't be direct negotiations after fighting it flared up for days ahead of this.
3: The meeting in Doha is going to be perhaps important, perhaps not. We're going to find out.
2: President Trump says the goal remains. Iran can't have a nuclear weapon.
4: High-level talks will take place today in Doha, Qatar, aimed at advancing the memorandum of understanding between the United States and Iran. U.S. Special Envoys Kushner and Witkoff will be in attendance and are expected to meet directly with the Qatari Prime Minister, according to a diplomat familiar with the talks. Technical talks about the MOU are then scheduled to take place on Wednesday.
2: Fox's Trey Yingston, Tel Aviv. Rescuers keep digging in double earthquake-ravaged Venezuela, still hoping to find survivors, and more Americans are helping.
5: 130 Marines arrived in the hardest-hit city of La Guaira. Their goal is to open the port so badly needed supplies can reach those who need it. This as the U.S. State Department announces that it's increasing its humanitarian aid to $300 million to get supplies to the worst-hit areas.
2: Fox's Nate Foy in La Guaira. The number of deaths in Venezuela tops 1,700. The Supreme Court wraps up its term today with final four decisions, including long-anticipated rulings on transgender athletes playing in girls' and women's sports and birthright citizenship. The day after the court upset the president with another ruling that allows states to count mail-in ballots postmarked by election day that arrive after.
6: President Trump calls the ruling surprising, adding it makes the Save America Act more important.
3: That was a ruling that was, I think it was very detrimental to honest elections, but it is what it is.
6: The Save America Act would restrict the use of mail-in ballots while adding proof of citizenship and voter ID requirements for voters. A handful of Senate Republicans opposed the measure, arguing against the limits for vote-by-mail options and concerns over federal overreach.
2: That's Sharon Halpern. 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
7: 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The Defense Department has moved its Game Changer policy search tool to GenAI.mil, the department's enterprise artificial intelligence platform. Game Changer allows DoD personnel to quickly search and analyze policy documents, often cutting research time from months to hours. Users will now have beta access to the capability through GenAI.mil, with a full functionality expected later this summer. Food insecurity among military families has skyrocketed. That's according to the results of a recently released survey from the Military Family Advisory Network. The survey found that approximately 41% of respondents reported experiencing low or very low food security, up from 15.6% in 2023. The survey also found that for the first time this year, rising grocery prices were a key driver to families being unable to afford healthy meals. For more, visit federalnewsnetwork.com. I'm Michelle Sandiford.
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9: Germany is out of the World Cup, losing in the round of 32 on penalty kicks, 4-3 to Paraguay. Germany outshot them in the game, 21-7, but it was tied 1-1 after overtime. Morocco tied its game against Netherlands with a goal in the 91st minute. That one wound up tied 1-1 after overtime. Morocco advances on penalty kicks, 3-2. Brazil was trailing at the half and came back to beat Japan, 2-1 on a goal in the 95th minute. The Memphis Grizzlies traded Ja Morant to Portland for Jeremy Grant. To Major League Baseball, Detroit sent the Yankees to a fifth straight loss, 7-3. Winner Casey Mize, 10 strikeouts in 7 scoreless innings. Boston won its fifth in a row. Texas won its fifth straight. Late night wins for Seattle and the Dodgers. The Cubs got a run bottom of the ninth to edge the Padres 3-2. Milwaukee hit a 2-run homer in the eighth, beat the Reds 5-3.
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0: During the War of 1812, the residents of St. Michael's, Maryland, learned their village was about to be attacked by the British. To outwit them, the townspeople blacked out the lights in their homes, then hung lanterns high in the trees in the surrounding hills. The British were fooled and overshot the village, hitting only one house. Although they didn't use the term Operation Security, the whole town applied its principles and was spared. Then, as now, everyone's participation helps when it comes to OPSEC.
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1: I'm standing here in a huge colony of emperor penguins. Yes, it's cold, it smells funny, and it's a little creepy because they're all kind of staring at me. Sure, I'm a few feet taller than them. I'm dressed completely differently. Heck, I'm dressed and they're, like penguins. So, what's the point? Well, when you stand out in a crowd, it attracts attention. In your host country, dressing or acting inappropriately could draw the attention of a terrorist. Ow! And that's worse than being attacked by, angry penguins!
2: This is your News in One. Reporting for AFN Europe, I'm Airman First Class Nova Nzeimana. U.S. Marines and airmen alongside NATO allies participated in Ramstein Flak, a multi-domain exercise that spans across more than 20 locations in Europe. Over 200 aircraft from 18 nations engaged in realistic combat and sustainment scenarios. A portion of the exercise focused on aerial refueling, a critical skill for sustaining high-tempo operations by extending the reach, longevity, and response capabilities of U.S. and allied aircraft. Ramstein Flak is a tactical level exercise that serves as a testing ground for new operational concepts, allowing for coordinated responses to emerging threats. The multinational collaboration highlights the alliance's dedication to ensuring stability across the Euro-Atlantic region. That was your News in One. I'm Airman First Class Nova Nzeimana.

0: family are to infiltrate and live amongst the Earthlings in what is called family housing. You will blend in by behaving to what they refer to as good neighbors.
1: Good neighbors?
0: Yes, good neighbors. Considerate, helpful.
1: But Commander, what of the conquering?
0: Silence! 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Pants.
2: No!
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0: Houston, the entire eastern half of the country is either sweltering right now or will be by the end of the week.
1: More than 100 million Americans are in the path of extreme heat this week from the Midwest to the East Coast. Chicago is warning people to stay indoors and take advantage of cooling centers as the heat is beginning to set in.
0: ABC's Alex Stone, it'll be setting in along the Mid-Atlantic beginning tomorrow. Big cities including New York, Philadelphia, and Boston all expecting heat index readings of 100 degrees or more for several days. The Supreme Court today is expected to hand down rulings on transgender girls in sports and birthright citizenship. On Monday, the High Court delivered several decisions, including one upholding a Mississippi law that says ballots postmarked by Election Day but received up to 5 days later can still be counted. ABC legal contributor James Sample with more on why that's important to each political party.
2: Since 2020, mail-in ballots have tended to lean Democratic. That is a change from the historical norms, and it's a change that's driven largely by Donald Trump persuading his supporters not to engage in mail-in balloting. And so we've become familiar with the so-called blue shift. As the mail-in ballots are counted, the votes have tended to tilt more and more Democratic.
0: Hope is fading in the search for any survivors who might be alive in Venezuela following the earthquake. ABC's James Longman reporting from La Guaira State near the epicenter.
3: We saw, you know, the streets, basically, it feels like the concrete on the roads is all kind of wavy. It's like they've been ripped up like carpets and put back down again. Massive cracks along the street. One tall building we saw, which was essentially split in half. Such was the force of this double earthquake.
0: Qatar's foreign ministry saying just now that Jared Kushner and Steve Witkoff are in Doha but will not engage directly in meetings with Iranian officials. The two will meet with mediators instead. This is ABC News.
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6: Germany is out of the World Cup, losing in the round of 32 on penalty kicks, 4-3 to Paraguay. Germany outshot them in the game, 21-7, but it was tied 1-1 after overtime. Morocco tied its game against Netherlands with a goal in the 91st minute. That one wound up tied 1-1 after overtime. Morocco advances on penalty kicks, 3-2. Brazil was trailing at the half and came back to beat Japan, 2-1 on a goal in the 95th minute. The Memphis Grizzlies traded Ja Morant to Portland for Jeremy Grant. To Major League Baseball, Detroit sent the Yankees to a fifth straight loss, 7-3. Winner Casey Mize, 10 strikeouts in 7 scoreless innings. Boston won its fifth in a row. Texas won its fifth straight. Late night wins for Seattle and the Dodgers. The Cubs got a run bottom of the ninth to edge the Padres 3-2. Milwaukee hit a 2-run homer in the eighth, beat the Reds 5-3.
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1: Good afternoon, Saber Nation and Benelux. I'm DJ Pepper Jack, also known as Airman First Class Jack Wilkins, and you are listening to 105.1 AFN's Bingdalem, the Eagle, serving America's best. We're going to be starting this hour of radio off by talking about humans replacing AI jobs, Ferrari's divisive new EV, and John Oliver's side gig. But before we get into all that, I have to inform you of your new favorite app, AFN Go. It's how I tell you the exchange rate every weather break. It's how I check the road conditions before I go to work in the morning. And it's how I listen to my favorite station, AFN's Bingdalem. So if you use Euros, Rhodes, or listen to the radio, then AFN Go warrants a spot on your phone. And to top it all off, it's free. So give it a go.

0: Ford has brought back almost 300 or more than 300 of its experienced human quality inspectors after its highly publicized AI quality control cameras didn't quite work out as well as they'd hoped. The company had previously rolled out hundreds of these AI cameras on assembly lines, trying to jump on the recent wave of tech automation. However, Ford's leadership recently admitted that the algorithms just simply weren't performing well because the company hadn't paid enough attention to the actual hands-on experience of the veteran engineers who knew the product inside and out before they left. Now, those rehired inspectors are back on the floor, not just catching vehicle flaws, but helping to properly train the AI systems and mentor the newer, younger employees. So, you know, they bring the people back because the AI just wasn't good enough this time. You know, it's not learning the lesson overall. It's just we didn't quite give it a big enough data set last time. So we will be firing you guys again, but just in the future. We haven't quite got there yet. We jumped the gun a little bit, but you still need to train the thing that's going to get you completely made obsolete. There's some leadership changes over there along with this pivot back to human expertise. Ford managed to secure the top spot among mainstream brands in J.D. Power's initial quality study for the first time since 2010. It seemed that they actually have experienced people looking at the cars, and it turns out that that's kind of the fix that they needed. Who knew? Who knew that a really experienced person was better than some slapped together AI? But, you know, it's inevitable, basically, probably. I feel like once you train that AI well enough, it's gonna take that job. That's a type of job that AI will. It sounds like that's a good job for AI to take. You know, I mean, it's not super in depth. You know, it's something that with a big enough data set, they can, you know, fix or not fix, but at least identify any manufacturing defects probably better than a human eye could. You know, if you got like real high quality cameras or whatever. But we'll see. You know, those 300 some people, they got their jobs back for now. So good on them. Good on them. And good on all y'all over at Benelux for having a little karaoke night every third Friday of each month from 6 to 9 p.m. at the Hub Mine Bar. Sing your soul out. It's totally free. You can come enjoy a lively evening of fun, music, and great vibes. No experience is needed. So you can come in there and just totally strip your voice and really, really hurt some people's ears. And you're totally allowed to do that. It's a free country. You can stop by or call BSN 597-4232 for more information there. Now, for my people over here at Spangdahlem, have I got some news for you. I want to be telling you about something fun that we do at the second Monday of every month, Club Member Night at the Eiffel Lanes Bowling Center from 4 to 7 p.m. Club members and their families bowl for free. You just show your club membership to receive your lane assignment, and then shoe rental fees will apply. 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But make sure you stick around, because in just a bit, we're going to be talking about Ferrari's divisive new EV.
1: I'm a mess now. I was with my head down.

Ferrari's new $640,000 electric vehicle, the Luce, is facing some serious backlash from the brand's diehard fans because it looks nothing like a classic Ferrari sports car. Critics and supporters are comparing the five-seater electric vehicle to everything from a Prius to a generic Chinese electric car. I mean, if you've seen it, it's not a Prius. Come on now. All right, let's not be too hasty about it. Generic Chinese electric car. I'm gonna be honest. I haven't really seen them. It looks like a kind of a luxury EV. I mean, it doesn't blow my socks off, you know, but it's not bad looking. Now, would I spend $640,000 on it? Probably not. Would I spend $640,000 on anything? Also, probably not.

cars, but I like the visionary aspect of it. You know, the like, hey, let's try a new aesthetic. Let's make something neat. You know, I like that like 60s Nassau look where they're like, we're going to make things sleek and cool. But we didn't really keep that going on for very long. And now everything looks like a Toyota Prius, you know, it's whatever. It's whatever. But to back his point, this ratty guy, he points to past ugly ducklings like the 1934 Chrysler Airflow and Fiat's 1981 experimental minivan, suggesting that even Tesla's polarizing Cybertruck might be paving the way for better designs. As electric power and self-driving technology completely change how cars are built and used, he believes that legacy automakers like Ferrari have to stop relying on familiar styling. In his view, trying out weird new shapes is the only way the industry is going to figure out what the next era of transportation should actually look like. And I mostly agree with them. I mean, the car itself, it looks fine. It's not like ugly. Now, do I think that all cars should kind of be like taking notes out of its book? Not really. You know, I don't think that's the direction we ought to go, but I'm glad that they tried something, you know, not just making the same car for the last like 20, 30, 40, 50 years. Let's throw things at the wall. And you know what? When something sticks, it'll stick. All right. But we gotta iterate. We gotta get some artists in there with the designers and be like, hey, let's do something cool here so that people are like excited to buy this car, especially with this luxury cars. You know, you're not buying it just to get from point A to point B. You're buying it to make a statement saying, hey, I got a bunch of money and I spent it on this car. But hey, you know, you don't need to have a bunch of money to be going to the Tri-Border U.S. Independence Day celebration if you're Benelux people. 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But stick around because in just a bit, I'm going to be telling you guys about the weather.

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7: 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Plus, shoe rentals are all on you, meaning that they're not included. So, don't just sit around and be bored. You know, rack up the strikes, some spares, and bragging rights. Now, watch this drive. Shakalaka.
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1: Scientists are predicting a giant storm over the city tonight.
2: Something very strange is happening high in the sky.
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5: It is currently 1:41 p.m. and I'm going to be telling you about the weather. Here in Spangdahlem, it's mostly cloudy and 79 degrees, although it feels like 81. We have a high of 80 around like the next 3 hours. Looks like it should be hitting 80. And a low of 59 later tonight after the sun sets at 9:46 p.m. As far as wind goes right now, it's calm at 1 mile an hour. UV index is high up at 6. Humidity is lower than yesterday at 47%. And for pollen, there's no tree pollen, no ragweed pollen, and a very high amount of grass pollen. For my Benelux people, looks like for you, it's 70 degrees with showers in the vicinity. Feels like 70 as well. You guys have a high of 72 around 6 to 8 p.m., looks like, and a low of 54 later tonight after the sun sets at 10 p.m. Now for your wind, looks like it's a light breeze at 4 miles an hour. UV index is moderate at 5. Humidity is higher than yesterday at 69%, and for pollen, there is no tree pollen, no ragweed pollen, but a high amount of grass pollen. Now for your currency exchange rate, it's $1.14 to get you to that 1 euro if you're thinking of heading over to the BX to exchange some currency after work today. But stay with me now, because after the news and a song, we've got John Oliver's Side Gig.

0: This is your AFN Spangdahlem update. I'm Airman First Class Ryan Bratton. It has been a busy year at the 52nd Fighter Wing, and Colonel William Lutmer, 52nd Fighter Wing Commander, along with 52nd Fighter Wing Command Chief Master Sergeant Mary Trent, stopped by the studio to tell us about some of Sabre Nation's accomplishments that they are most proud of.
1: I think when the boss got in the seat, we were talking a lot about Brandon and what we're doing. I will say coming up with that mission statement, and I think people understanding what Sabre Sharp and First to the Fight means, being able to explain it and not just repeat the words, that makes me proud that that took off. It's flying all across Sabre Nation. So I would say looking at that, that makes me proud. As a command chief and I walk around watching these airmen want to tell you about their job and being those technical experts, it makes me proud and smile.
2: We've been living that, right? And so not only building the mission statement, but then tying it to what the wing has been doing in terms of deployment support to OEF, plus all the things that are happening around the base for AMC support and in support of OEF. The wing is living the mission statement right now.
0: That was your AFN Spangdahlem update. I'm Airman First Class Ryan Brown.
3: No matter what, no matter what, you got.

John Oliver, the host of Last Week Tonight on HBO, is taking a break from his usual gig to appear on the soap opera General Hospital for a 3-episode storyline. They're set to air Thursday, Friday, and the next Monday. But apparently this whole thing started back in March when Oliver used his late night show to basically beg any soap opera to cast him in some dramatic role where he could get slapped, slap someone else, or play a long-lost relative. And then the producers of General Hospital decided to take him up on it, and the show's executive producer, Frank Valentini, said that Oliver actually showed up prepared and was decent to work with. So I guess, you know, it wasn't just for the show. He was excited about this. Oliver joked that being on the show was an honor, calling himself a small stain on the history of the series. General Hospital has been going for 64 years now. It's the longest running scripted drama on American TV. And Oliver's own show has been running for about 13 seasons and has won a whopping 32 Emmys. It's a pretty strange detour for a late night host, but I guess when you got that much job security, you can sort of spend your week doing whatever side projects you feel like. But, you know, you got some side projects that you can do over at Benelux. You guys have IMCOM Cycle and Hiking Challenge for 2026 put on by your guys' the Shape Outdoor Recreation people over there from May. It's already going on May to the 30th of September. You got a hiking challenge and a cycle challenge. So each challenge is 42 euros if you want to give it a go. It's going to be 84 euros if you sign up for both of them. It's all eligible NATO ID card holders and families can sign up as a single or a family in order to take this on if you're interested in that sort of thing. And for my pregnant people over here at Spangdahlem, hey, we got Mommy Moves prenatal yoga if you want that to you know, get your body feeling lithe and all those slightly strange adjectives. At the Eiffel Powerhouse Fitness Center, Sundays from 9 to 10 a.m. and Tuesdays from 8:30 to 9:30 a.m. It's designed to support and empower you throughout your pregnancy. This class focuses on strength, flexibility, and relaxation for both body and mind. You can sign up at the Fitness Center front desk today. But make sure you stick around because the show's not over quite yet. I want to give you no rest for, well, the Wicked specifically, I guess.

0: good.
1: That's going to do it for this hour. I'm DJ Pepper Jack, also known as Airman First Class Jack Wilkins, on 105.1 AFN Spangdahlem, the Eagle, serving America's best. But don't touch that dial, because up next is top of the hour news. And after that, we're going to be talking about another even worse tick-borne illness, Comcast undergoing mitosis and sneaking heroin into Australia. Ooh.

0: not to each other.
1: I'm Dave Anthony, Fox News. U.S. and Iran negotiations resumed today after days of fighting around the Strait of Hormuz put a damper on the deal to open up shipping through there and extend the ceasefire.
2: We don't want them to have a nuclear weapon, and they're not going to have a nuclear weapon. They've agreed to that, in all fairness.
3: President Trump's envoys Steve Witkoff and Jared Kushner are in Qatar. An Iranian delegation is also there, but there are no plans for them to meet directly. Qatar's foreign ministry says the American party will discuss ongoing negotiations with senior Qatari officials. Tomorrow, technical teams from the U.S. and Iran will meet separately with mediators. They're trying to flesh out the Memorandum of Understanding signed earlier this month.
1: Fox's Jonathan Savage. The Supreme Court will wrap up its term this morning, deciding the last four cases. The two most anticipated rulings involve challenges to transgender athletes playing girls and women's sports and birthright citizenship.
4: Since its ratification following the Civil War, the 14th Amendment has been understood to grant U.S. citizenship to anyone born on American soil. An executive order from President Trump would end that for children born to parents in the country illegally or temporarily.
2: It's tremendously destructive. It's extremely costly.
4: The president took the unprecedented step of attending Supreme Court arguments when a challenge to his order was heard in April.
1: Fox's Jared Halpert at the White House. They keep digging and searching collapsed homes and buildings in Venezuela.
5: As the death toll from last week's earthquake has now reached over 1,700. Officials say this is the most critical time for survivors who are still trapped under the rubble as rescue crews continue to make their way through damaged cities.
1: Fox's Carly Shimkus. There is a different search in Monaco. A manhunt for the attacker who tried to blow up a Ukrainian business leader last night. He was injured by the explosive device, and so was a child and a woman whose injuries are considered life-threatening. 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
8: Germany is out of the World Cup, losing in the round of 32 on penalty kicks, 4-3 to Paraguay. Germany outshot them in the game, 21-7, but it was tied 1-1 after overtime. Morocco tied its game against Netherlands with a goal in the 91st minute. That one wound up tied 1-1 after overtime. Morocco advances on penalty kicks, 3-2. Brazil was trailing at the half and came back to beat Japan, 2-1 on a goal in the 95th. Minute. The Memphis Grizzlies traded Ja Morant to Portland for Jeremy Grant. To Major League Baseball, Detroit sent the Yankees to a fifth straight loss, 7-3. Winner Casey Mize, 10 strikeouts in seven scoreless innings. Boston won its fifth in a row. Texas won its fifth straight. Late night wins for Seattle and the Dodgers. The Cubs got a run bottom of the ninth to edge the Padres, 3-2. Milwaukee hit a two-run homer in the eighth, beat the Reds, 5-3.
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1: Good afternoon, Saber Nation. I'm DJ Pepperjack, also known as Airman First Class Jack Wilkins, and you are listening to 105.1 AFN Spangdahlem, The Eagle, serving America's best. If you like that last hour, you're probably going to like this one. 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Listen to the currency exchange rates, traffic conditions, fuel prices. I mean, it's really got it all. So be sure to give that a go.

That was A Lover of the Light by Mumford & Sons, and after It's Not Right But It's Okay by Whitney Houston, we're going to be talking about another even worse tick-borne illness. Friday night, you and your boy.

right, so health officials, they're warning about Powassan virus disease, a tick-borne illness that's far less common than Lyme disease, but considerably more dangerous. Cases in the U.S. have risen from just 7 back in 2015 to 76 in 2025, with recent infections reported in New Jersey, New Hampshire, and Rhode Island. The virus is spread by the same black-legged deer ticks that carry Lyme, but the main concern is how quickly it transmits. While Lyme usually takes hours or days to pass to a human, Powassan can be transmitted in as little as 15 minutes after a tick attaches. Although many people who contract the virus show no symptoms, those who do get sick can experience pretty severe complications. Early on, it presents with standard flu-like symptoms like fever and fatigue, but within weeks, it can spread to the central nervous system, causing brain or spinal cord inflammation. This leads to stroke-like symptoms such as confusion, slurred speech, and seizures, all of which are things you don't want to have. About 15% of people who develop severe symptoms then proceed to stop being alive shortly after, and then half of those who survive end up with permanent neurological damage. That's also something you really don't want. There's currently no vaccine or specific treatment available, meaning prevention through repellents and regular tick checks is the only real defense. And I guess you better catch it within 15 minutes, otherwise kaput, you know? But you gotta not let this dissuade you from experiencing nature, you know? Don't just stay locked up inside all day. You know, you gotta go out into the world with confidence. Just make sure you take the proper precautions, you know, get that bug spray and all that good stuff on. But gotta go in with confidence. And if you want to increase your confidence with your vehicle, then the Auto Hobby Shop holds a basic automotive course where you can learn car care 101 with the Auto Hobby team. The class is held the last business day of every month. For more information, call DSN 452-684-2. And for my Benelux people, hey, you got something coming up in just a few days. The 4th of July 250th anniversary celebration. It's going to be Saturday, July 4th, obviously, from 2 to 11 p.m. at the Shape Fest tent. So give that a little look-see. Say hi to the people at the tent, whatever. They'll be doing something. It doesn't really say what they'll be doing, but I assume it'll be fun. Don't touch that dial, though, because up next we're going to be talking about Comcast undergoing mitosis.

All right, so Comcast is splitting itself down the middle into two separate publicly traded companies. One side is going to focus entirely on media and entertainment, taking NBC Universal and the European media business Sky with it, including movie studios, theme parks, and streaming services like Peacock, which I'm sure everybody uses. Everybody uses Peacock, right? It's one of the best ones. The other side will keep the Comcast name and handle what actually keeps the lights on: broadband, wireless, and internet services. This isn't entirely a surprise, since they already spun off a branch of their cable channels like MSNBC and USA back in 2024. Basically, they're trying to run a massive telecom business and a giant entertainment empire under one roof, and it doesn't make as much sense as it used to back in the streaming era, which I kind of thought we were still in, but I guess that's sort of going the way of the previous big movie industry, like Blockbuster era. The split's going to take about a year to finalize, assuming the board and regulators sign off on it. But Wall Street's already loving the idea, since Comcast stock jumped 24% on the news. When the dust settles, current shareholders will end up owning stock in both companies, and Comcast will temporarily keep a nearly 20% stake in the new NBC Universal entity. On the executive side, Mike Cavanaugh is set to run the media company, while Michael Angelakis takes over the broadband business. It's the

soccer people, and that they're going to be doing some stuff Saturday, July 4th at the Shape Field number 1. There's going to be a kids skill clinic at 2 p.m. and a meet and greet at 4 p.m. Meet our all-stars at the 4th of July celebration. You can learn more at armedforcesentertainment.com. And for my people, you know, the Spangdahlem folks, you know, we don't have soccer stars coming here as far as I know, but you can be the soccer star, you know, get real fit and play that game real well by going to maybe some Warfighters PT, where you can boost your fitness level through structured workouts. It's every Wednesday from 6 to 7 a.m. Meet at the Eiffel Powerhouse, that's building 580. 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
1: Scientists are predicting a giant storm over the city tonight.
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5: It is currently 2:40 p.m., and I'm telling you about the weather. It's 81 degrees here in mostly cloudy Spangdahlem. Feels like 82. We have a high of 82 sometime within the next, like, maybe hour or so, and a low of 59 later tonight after the sun sets at 9:46 p.m. Now, for your wind, it's calm at 1 mile an hour. UV index is high up at 6. Humidity is similar to yesterday at 43%, and there is no tree pollen, no ragweed pollen, and a very high amount of grass pollen. For my friends over at Benelux, it's 72 degrees. With showers in the vicinity, feels like 72 as well, and you have a high of 72. Although it's saying that in the next 3 hours you might reach 73, so maybe your high of 72 is just a lie there. I don't know. Looks like you got a low of 53 later tonight after the sun sets at 10 p.m. Now for your wind, it's a light breeze at 6 miles an hour. UV index is high up at 6. Humidity is higher than yesterday at 60%. And for pollen, there's no tree pollen, no ragweed pollen, and a high amount of grass pollen. Now for your currency exchange rate, it's going to be $1.14 to get you to that 1 euro if you're thinking of heading over to the BX to exchange some currency after work today. But keep those ears peeled for me, because after the news and a song, we're talking about sneaking heroin into Australia.
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0: This is your AFN Spangdahlem update. I'm Airman First Class Ryan Bratton. It has been a busy year at the 52nd Fighter Wing, and Colonel William Lutmer, 52nd Fighter Wing Commander, along with 52nd Fighter Wing Command Chief Master Sergeant Mary Trent, stopped by the studio to tell us about some of Sabre Nation's accomplishments that they are most proud of.
1: I think when the bus got in the seat, we were talking a lot about branding and what we're doing. I will say, coming up with that mission statement, and I think people understanding what Sabre Sharp and First of the Fight means, being able to explain it and not just repeat the words, that makes me proud that that took off. It's flying all across Sabre Nation. So I would say looking at that, that makes me proud. As a command chief and I walk around watching these airmen want to tell you about their job and being those technical experts, it makes me proud and smile.
2: We've been living that, right? And so not only building the mission statement, but then tying it to what the wing has been doing in terms of deployment support to OEF, plus all the things that are happening around the base for AMC support and in support of OEF. The wing is living the mission statement right now.
0: That was your AFN Spangdahlem update. I'm Airman First Class Ryan Bratton.

A 26-year-old Thai Airways employee was arrested at Melbourne Airport last week after security found over a kilogram of heroin hidden in her luggage. Oh, crafty bugger there. The woman, who was actively working on duty during the international flight, raised suspicions during a routine baggage screening upon arrival. When officers ran her bags through the x-ray machine and did a closer physical inspection, they found white powder sewn into the lining of her tote bags that tested positive for heroin. The drugs have an estimated street value of around $345,000. Whoa, that's a lot of money. Hey, maybe I should start moving heroin around. No, that's just a joke. She has been charged with importing and possessing the drugs, which carries a pretty heavy maximum sentence of 25 years in prison. The Australian Federal Police didn't release her name, but Thai Airways quickly put out a statement confirming one of their staff members had been detained in Melbourne. The airline said they're cooperating with the investigation, but made it clear they have a zero-tolerance policy for smuggling. The woman is scheduled to appear in Melbourne court this September, which is likely to end her career in aviation. Unfortunately, that is one of the things where you can't really come back from that. You know, a similar story in the Air Force here. You know, if you're going on a flight somewhere and then you land there and it turns out you've got a kilogram of heroin on you, that might just end your career. I don't know. I think it'd be hard to come back from that one. But you know that every day is a new day, new possibilities. I wouldn't try it though. I would not test your luck. Something I would try out though, if you're over at Benelux, is spin class with Courtney. No heroin there at all, as far as I know. I mean, I don't know Courtney personally. Just messing around. It's Wednesdays and Fridays, 9 a.m. at the Hub. For more information, you can check out brunsome.armymwr.com. So check that out if you're interested in spin class or Courtney. But for my people over here at Spangdahlem, I'm sure you like some sports. Most people tend to. We understand wanting to follow your favorite teams throughout their season. AFN considers polls and national rankings, heated rivalries, national interest, and conference standings. In some cases, AFN may not be able to air a popular game live because it's only allowed to broadcast within a region, and the network is only authorized to air it delayed. But, you know, show's not quite over, so make sure you stick around and enjoy a little sunflower.

0: trust me.
1: That's going to do it for this hour. I've been your host, DJ Pepper Jack, also known as Airman First Class Jack Wilkins, on 105.1 AFN's McDonald the Eagle, serving America's best. But don't touch that dial, because after Top of the Hour News, we're going to be talking about the guy who defrauded Netflix, sneaky brainworms, and book details for justices.

0: Preston. A life-threatening heat dome planted over the Midwest is moving east, putting at least 160 million Americans under some sort of weather advisory or warning today.
1: In the Midwest, the feel-like temperature topping 100 degrees from Kansas City to Chicago. That extreme heat spreading east with more than 150 million Americans under heat alerts. Philadelphia, New York, and Boston expecting heat index readings of 100 degrees or more for several days.
0: ABC's Lana Moise, ABC's Melissa Adan has more on the drought and wind-driven wildfires in the West.
2: Nearly 40 large wildfires are currently burning across nine states. In Utah, the city of Beaver canceling its July 4th celebrations amid the blazes. The state's Cottonwood Fire, the largest in the country, already growing to more than 146 square miles, roughly the size of the city of Philadelphia. Shane Gadbaugh's ski resort largely devastated by the fire.
3: It's bad. It's like a war zone.
2: With new blazes exploding by the day.
0: Three firefighters killed in Utah fires over the weekend. After President Trump said the Iranians had called him asking for more ceasefire talks in Doha, envoys Steve Witkoff and Jared Kushner flew there, where the Iranians now say there are no face-to-face meetings, only discussions with mediators. Here's ABC security contributor Mick Mulroy.
4: It's a two-hour flight between Tehran and Doha, so there's no excuse for the Iranians not to show up. That's just one of another reasons why they aren't taking this MOU seriously. They still control the Strait of Hormuz. They're still firing at commercial vessels, and they won't even show up to negotiations to get into a framework for a nuclear discussion. A
0: couple of big rulings expected from the Supreme Court today, including one on birthright citizenship. There's a search underway for a suspect in an explosion at an apartment in Monaco that injured three, including a Ukrainian tycoon. This is ABC News.
5: Stories from Federal News Network. The Defense Department has moved its Game Changer policy search tool to GenAI.mil, the department's enterprise artificial intelligence platform. Game Changer allows DoD personnel to quickly search and analyze policy documents, often cutting research time from months to hours. Users will now have beta access to the capability through GenAI.mil, with a full functionality expected later this summer. Food insecurity among military families has skyrocketed. That's according to the results of a recently released survey from the Military Family Advisory Network. The survey found that approximately 41% of respondents reported experiencing low or very low food security, up from 15.6% in 2023. The survey also found that for the first time this year, rising grocery prices were a key driver to families being unable to afford healthy meals. For more, visit federalnewsnetwork.com. I'm Michelle Sandefur.
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7: Germany is out of the World Cup, losing in the round of 32 on penalty kicks, 4-3 to Paraguay. Germany outshot them in the game, 21-7, but it was tied 1-1 after overtime. Morocco tied its game against Netherlands with a goal in the 91st minute. That one wound up tied 1-1 after overtime. Morocco advances on penalty kicks, 3-2. Brazil was trailing at the half and came back to beat Japan, 2-1 on a goal in the 95th. Minute. The Memphis Grizzlies traded Ja Morant to Portland for Jeremy Grant. To Major League Baseball, Detroit sent the Yankees to a fifth straight loss, 7-3. Winner Casey Mize, 10 strikeouts in seven scoreless innings. Boston won its fifth in a row. Texas won its fifth straight. Late night wins for Seattle and the Dodgers. The Cubs got a run bottom of the ninth to edge the Padres, 3-2. Milwaukee hit a two-run homer in the eighth, beat the Reds, 5-3.
6: 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Familiar

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director Carl Rynch was sentenced on Monday to 2.5 years in prison for defrauding Netflix out of $11 million. Rynch, who is best known for directing the 2013 Keanu Reeves film 47 Ronin, convinced Netflix that he needed the extra funding to finish a sci-fi series called White Horse. Instead of actually making the show, prosecutors proved he funneled the money into his personal accounts to fund a lavish lifestyle, spending massive amounts on luxury cars, designer clothes, high-end watches, and, strangely, over $600,000 on just two mattresses. This must have been phenomenal, like best sleep of your life type mattresses. During the sentencing, the 48-year-old director and his legal team blamed his actions on mental health struggles and issues with his medication, which they claim he is now actively treating. Rynch apologized to the court, admitting he failed to recognize how bad of a state he was in. Even though he faced serious charges, he had some high-profile backing. Keanu Reeves himself wrote a letter to the judge asking for leniency. While Reeves admitted he didn't know all the details of the fraud, he described Rynch as a creative person who tends to self-sabotage by overcomplicating his business deals. I mean, you can have like mental health struggles and stuff, and you can be taking medication or whatever. I don't know how that, you know, oh, it like forces me to defraud somebody. It forces me to spend, $600,000 on two mattresses. Maybe I have the luxury of not being mentally ill in whatever way this guy is. But I find that hard to imagine. Something's wrong with my brain that makes me spend $600,000 on a couple mattresses. But, you know, people do it. And I would say that they are strange for doing that. There must be something wrong with them. Maybe there's a point there. Maybe they ought to be lenient. And it seems they were. I mean, what was it, 2.5 years? That's not that. I mean, if somebody said, I'm going to put you in a hole for 2.5 years, but you get $11 million at the end of it. I mean, hey, you know, as long as I get food, water, shelter, that's not so bad. 2.5 years. As long as I don't go like crazy. If it's like straight up solitary confinement, then, I'll be too insane by the end of it to enjoy the $11 million. But, you know, I think I might take that deal. That's not a bad deal. Really not a bad deal at all. Although he probably has to pay it back. It doesn't say here, but I assume he's not like just keeping the money. But yeah, the something that you do get to keep is your memories of the following class, if you choose to attend and you're in Benelux. Rise and Align yoga class. It's Thursdays at 9 a.m. at the Hub. Join our yoga class at the Hub, ideal for all levels based on the traditional system of Ashtanga yoga. The class will focus on connecting breath and movement to achieve deeper alignment, develop balance, strength, and increase relaxation. For more info, you can visit the Hub Fitness Center or call DSN 597-4351. For my Spangdalem people, I want to tell you a little bit about weather. Don't worry, it's not a weather break. We aren't there quite yet, but I want to tell you about a phenomenon called rain fade that can affect your AFN satellite signal. It's caused by heavy rain, snow, wind, and clouds that impact the reception of a satellite signal. If you experience strong storms, your signal should return once they've passed. For more technical information and help, go to myafn.net. But stick around, because in just a bit, we're going to be talking about them sneaky brainworms.

All right, so a 60-year-old man in Spain who went to the doctor expecting a terminal brain cancer diagnosis ended up finding that he actually had tapeworms in his head. He'd been experiencing worsening headaches and behavioral changes, and then some initial CT scans showed some lesions that doctors mistook for metastatic brain tumors. However, after starting him on cancer-related steroids that temporarily helped his symptoms, further MRI scans showed the real issue was neurocysticercosis. Oh boy, that's one of them big words, which is

parasitic medication. He recovered without any major complications, but his doctors are warning other physicians not to immediately rule out parasites just because cancer seems more statistically likely. The thought of having like a worm in my brain is disgusting. I mean, obviously, I know that's not like a controversial opinion or anything, but I hate that so much. And then like this guy, you know, he took the anti-parasitic whatever, and now the worms are gone. Yippee, all that good stuff. But they still ate part of my brain. That's like, that sucks. Like, that's not coming back. Now I've got like a hole in my brain, like for the rest of my life. I wonder what I lost, you know? Just like, I can't remember where I left my car keys anymore or something like that. I don't really know how the brain works. That's why I'm here. But, you know, what I do know is how to totally commit when I go to karaoke. And for the people at Benelux, you guys got a karaoke night the third Friday of each month from 6 to 9 p.m. at the Hub Mine Bar. It's totally free. You just come enjoy a lively evening of fun music and great vibes. No experience needed. Just bring your friends, pick your song, and sing the night away. You can stop by, or if you have anything to ask or say or whatever, you can call DSN 597-4232 to do whatever you feel the need to do. For my Spangdahlem people, I want to tell you a little bit about the American Forces Network 8-channel direct-to-home service. Unfortunately ended on March 22nd. 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But make sure you stick around, because in a bit, we're going to be talking about the weather. Oh, well,

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1: Bro, my car got jacked last week. They swiped my GPS and even my sweet air freshener.
0: Dude, seriously? Did you even lock the thing? Hide your stuff?
1: Of course, Captain Obvious. I knew I should have called the 52nd Security Forces Squadron here on base. Hopefully, they have those dogs to sniff out my stuff.
0: Hey, man, you got to report it. You can call their DSN at 452-6666. Now, come on, let's get back to this game.
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1: Scientists are predicting a giant storm over the city tonight.
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5: It is currently 3:41 p.m. and I'm telling you about the weather. It's 81 degrees here in mostly cloudy Spangdahlem. Feels like 81 as well. We had a high of 83 earlier and a low of 59 later tonight after the sun sets at 9:46 p.m. As far as your wind goes, it's 4 miles an hour right now, a light breeze. UV index is moderate at 5. Humidity is similar to yesterday at 42%. And as far as pollen goes, there's no tree pollen, no ragweed pollen, and a very high amount of grass pollen. Now, for my friends over at Benelux, it's 71 degrees. Over there with showers in the vicinity. Feels like 71 as well. And you guys have a high of 73 around, let's say, 6 or 7 p.m. and a low of 53 later tonight after the sun sets at 10 p.m. for you guys. Now, for your wind, it's 4 miles an hour, a light breeze. UV index is moderate at 5. Humidity is similar to yesterday at 56%. And as far as pollen goes, you don't have any tree pollen, don't have any ragweed pollen, but you got a high amount of grass pollen. For your currency exchange rate, it's $1.14 to get you to that 1 euro if you're thinking of heading over to the BX to exchange some currency after work today. But make sure you stick with me now, because after the news and a song, we're going to be talking about book deals for justices.

0: This is your AFN Spangdahlem Update. I'm Airman First Class Ryan Bratton. It has been a busy year at the 52nd Fighter Wing, and Colonel William Lutmer, 52nd Fighter Wing Commander, along with 52nd Fighter Wing Command Chief Master Sergeant Mary Trent, stopped by the studio to tell us about some of Sabre Nation's accomplishments that they are most proud of.
1: I think when the boss got in the seat, we were talking a lot about Brandon and what we're doing. I will say, coming up with that mission statement, and I think people understanding what Sabre Sharp and First of the Fight means, being able to explain it and not just repeat the words, that makes me proud that that took off. It's flying all across Sabre Nation. So I will say, looking at that, that makes me proud. As a command chief and I walk around watching these airmen want to tell you about their job and being those technical experts, it makes me proud and smile.
2: We've been living that, right? And so not only building the mission statement, but then tying it to what the wing has been doing in terms of deployment support to OEF, plus all the things that are happening around the base for AMC support and in support of OEF. The wing is living the mission statement right now.
0: That was your AFN Spangdahlem Update. I'm Airman First Class Ryan Brand.

0: Turns out, being on the Supreme Court is a pretty good way to secure a lucrative book deal. According to the latest financial disclosures released on Monday, several of the justices are pulling in far more money from writing memoirs than from their actual government jobs, which pay a base salary of $303,600. For example, Justice Amy Coney Barrett made nearly $850,000 last year from her legal memoir, Listening to the Law, on top of her regular salary, and another $33,000 for a teaching gig at Notre Dame. She isn't the only one cashing in on the publishing industry. Justice Ketanji Brown Jackson actually led the court in outside income for 2025, taking home $1.2 million in royalties for her memoir, Lovely One, and its young adult version. Meanwhile, Justice Neil Gorsuch reported $300,000 in royalties. Sonia Sotomayor made $88,000, and then Samuel Alito has a book coming out this October. The disclosures also showed some interesting perks, like Sotomayor receiving over $4,300 in concert tickets from Bad Bunny's record label during a trip to Puerto Rico, and Brett Kavanaugh getting his travel and lodging covered for a speaking gig in Texas. So, you know, maybe that's a nice little side stuff you can get there by being on the Supreme Court. But you know, as you're here, you get a little fun little side stuff you can do, not necessarily here. This one's for Benelux people. We get a little free Independence Day celebration. Save the date. Saturday, July 4th, obviously. 6 to 11 p.m. at the Hub at Brunsum. There's going to be some stuff going on. Looks like music, some food, perhaps, perchance. I don't know. But for my people over at Spangdahlem, let me tell you a little about OPSEC. Hey, you guys, I don't know if you've heard, but Spangdahlem Air Base has a 100% shred policy for all documents. Them technical orders, them post-it notes, them notebooks, and them AFIs, shred them all. It's really simple. So keep that in mind. But, you know, show's not over, so stick around. And, you know, if you're looking for that extra little bit of cash, you know, perhaps you may consider digging for gold, but I'm sure there's other ways that are a little more efficient than that.
1: She take my money when I'm in need. Yes, it's a trifling friend indeed. Oh, she's a gold digger. Way over time.

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I've been running this rap game since I was 20 years old. I hung with the worst of them. Bust to my burst them up. Floss them up. Toss them up. Harder work. Gross them up. Pardon me. I'm bossing up. Pressure up. Bless you, bro. Don't mess with us. We like the U in the 80s. Back to back. Set a track. Hit the

That's going to do it for this hour. I've been your host, DJ Pepper Jack, also known as Airman First Class Jack Wilkins on 105.1 AFN Spangdahlem, the Eagles, serving America's best. But don't touch that dial, because up next is Top of the Hour News. And after that, we're going to be talking about the Midwest turn to melt, an alleged drone plane collision, and China's new AI.

0: court is about to go on summer break. I'm Dave Anthony, Fox News. But before the justices go, they'll issue the last four rulings of this term this hour, and President Trump's really hoping they side with him on birthright citizenship. He made history attending the arguments in the case challenging his executive order to prevent babies born here to parents here illegally or temporarily from automatically becoming Americans.
1: It's tremendously destructive. It's extremely costly. I don't know. It's up to them. But in terms of for the good of the country, it'd be great if They didn't allow it.
0: Trump critics say he can't alter the Constitution with an order. Another big ruling coming, Chan, comes out of the challenges to laws in Idaho and West Virginia banning transgender athletes from playing girls and women's sports.
2: Arguments about whether these young athletes who were born biologically male, even if they didn't go through traditional puberty, would they still have advantages on bone density and other things because of their chromosomes and their genetic identity? And so what happens with those states will ripple across the country in other states who have also got similar laws one way or the other with respect to these trans athletes.
0: That's Fox's Shannon Bream outside the court. And moments ago, Reuters put out an alert that the court has ruled in favor of those laws in those states that would ban trans athletes from playing on female sports teams. U.S. and Iran talks resumed today through mediators after days of new attacks in the Strait of Hormuz. Despite a deal in place that extended the ceasefire, the U.S. and Iran, though, will talk indirectly through mediators in Qatar. Now to Venezuela, where they keep digging through earthquake rubble.
3: Time is running out to find survivors 6 days after this disaster. Rescue workers freed a young man from the rubble after a remarkable rescue. It took nearly 2 days to reach him.
0: That's Fox's Nate Foy in the hard-hit city of La Guaira. The number of deaths in Venezuela tops 1,700, with more missing and many more left homeless. 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
6: Germany is out of the World Cup, losing in the round of 32 on penalty kicks, 4-3 to Paraguay. Germany outshot them in the game, 21-7, but it was tied 1-1 after overtime. Morocco tied its game against Netherlands with a goal in the 91st minute. That one wound up tied 1-1 after overtime. Morocco advances on penalty kicks, 3-2. Brazil was trailing at the half and came back to beat Japan, 2-1 on a goal in the 95th minute. The Memphis Grizzlies traded Ja Morant to Portland for Jeremy Grant. To Major League Baseball, Detroit sent the Yankees to a fifth straight loss, 7-3. Winner Casey Mize, 10 strikeouts in 7 scoreless innings. Boston won its fifth in a row. Texas won its fifth straight. Late night wins for Seattle and the Dodgers. The Cubs got a run bottom of the ninth to edge the Padres 3-2. Milwaukee hit a 2-run homer in the eighth, beat the Reds 5-3.

Good afternoon, Saber Nation, and Benelux as well. I love you both equally, but, you know, I do have a favorite. I'm DJ Pepperjack, also known as Airman First Class Jack Wilkins, and you're listening to 105.1 AFN Spangdahlem, the Eagle, serving America's best. We're going to be starting this hour of radio off strong by talking about the Midwest's turn to melt, an alleged drone plane collision, and China's new AI. But before we get into all that, I got to inform you of your new favorite app, AFN Go. It's how I tell you the exchange rate every weather break. It's how I check the road conditions before I go to work in the morning. And it's how I listen to my favorite station, AFN Spangdahlem. So if you use Euros, Rhodes, or listen to the radio, then AFN Go warrants a spot on your phone. And to top it all off, it's free. So give it a go.

0: That was Iris by Goo Goo Dolls, and After Sticky by Tyler, the Creator. We're going to be talking about the Midwest's turn to melt.
1: Popping out, get your hit quick, fast. Popping off and stepping on the gas. Pop that like I'm popping some gum. Who the f*** you talking to? I ain't the one. It's getting sticky.

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Want that motion? 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Sneaky link. She say this a n***. I don't give a f***. He trying to scrap the foot. I'm

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Always talking about potential. I am the better me. Jack of all trades, naming who ahead of me. 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

summer camps and outdoor activities across the Midwest are getting shut down or delayed this week because of a heat wave that's slowly making its way east. I don't know if you've noticed, for you people here, it's been kind of hot a little bit. It's been a little warm, a little toasty here and there. It seems that the mainland, the motherland, has caught up to us a little bit. I mean, it's a different reason as to why it's getting hot over there, different weather patterns or whatever, but they're finally getting to feel a little bit of what we felt. Not as bad, because it's saying here it's in the 90s with a heat index over 100 degrees. We broke 100, you know, at least I did over here. I don't know about Benelux. I assume they actually got hotter over there, but... Yeah, it's been pretty hot, and now it seems that they have their little sympathetic thing going on over there. Not quite as bad, but you know, it'll be uncomfortable. So this is the first real heat spike of the summer, and it's moving its way to the East Coast. So if you're from the Midwest or the East Coast, then you should know that your homeland is suffering with you with about a week delay. But the timing is inconvenient since it's the week of 4th of July. So, I mean, as we are finally cooling down and we'll have a nice 4th of July, it'll be hot, but it's not going to be, you know, 100 degrees. They might get that, old boy just water me down. I can't even do... crazy, I don't know, 4th of July stuff. But yeah, forecasters expect the worst of the heat to hit the Ohio Valley in the Northeast by Thursday and Friday, potentially breaking some records. Health officials are reminding everyone that it's easy to get caught off guard during the first major heat spike of the year because people are just glad the winter's over. But heat exhaustion can set in within minutes if you aren't paying attention. So you gotta be careful. I'm sure you all here know the importance of staying cool, drinking water, all that good stuff over this last week or so, because it's been warm. It's been very warm. I'm so glad that it's not 100 degrees today. It's a blessing, truly. I will take a bit too cold over a bit too hot any day, because a bit too cold means I just wear a little, like another layer, and then I'm a-okay. A bit too hot, and that's just it. I'm just hot, and it sucks. But, you know, if you want to take advantage of this now a bit cooler weather, still warm, though, still nice to go outside, then maybe check out, if you're at Benelux, the MCOM Cycle and Hiking Challenge for 2026. It started in May, and it's going to be going till the 30th of September. The Hiking Challenge is 42 euros, and the Cycle Challenge is 42 euros. If you want to do them both, add them together. That's going to be, you guessed it, 84 euros. All eligible NATO ID card holders and families can sign up as a single or a family in order to do that. If you're interested in that sort of thing, that's put on by your guys as a Shape Outdoor Recreation. For all my people here in Spangdahlem, and I guess this does also apply to Benelux, but this is going to be my Spangdahlem thing, is, hey, you got to know that Europe's new Border Entry and Exit System, or EES, is live, but U.S. personnel and dependent station overseas are exempt. Keep your military ID, orders, and travel documents on you. Skip EES machines at the border and see a live agent. If you're registered in EES, contact your passport office immediately. Travel smart. Make sure you stick around, though, because in just a bit, we're going to be talking about an alleged drone plane collision.

JetBlue flight from Las Vegas landing at New York JFK Airport on Monday morning reported hitting a drone at about 3,000 feet. The pilot told air traffic control that the drone struck the Airbus A321 right above the cockpit while the plane was making its final turn to land. Fortunately, the plane landed safely anyway just a few minutes later, and the passengers got off the aircraft normally. JetBlue is calling it a possible drone encounter for now because a post-flight inspection of the aircraft didn't actually turn up any physical damage or evidence of a collision. The FAA is still investigating the incident. While drones are generally supposed to stay below 400 feet and are highly restricted around airports, it seems someone was operating one way higher than they were allowed to. If the FAA actually confirms the strike, it would be one of the first documented collisions between a drone and a commercial passenger plane in the U.S. But, I mean, no evidence so far. I don't know, maybe the pilot's crazy. Maybe the pilot's crazy making stuff up for attention. Who knows? It happens. It happens from time to time. Sometimes pilots get bored and lonely, and then they do crazy stuff, you know? Sometimes they decide to make up a drone collision. Other times they actually hit a drone. Well, I guess never before, because this would be, if it is in fact the case that happened, then it would be the first documented case of that, but... you know, sometimes you run into something, you hit a bird or whatever, and then you have to land. But good news for everybody on board. You know, it was right as they were about to land anyways. No actual damage, no even evidence of a collision. So everyone was just doing good. And speaking of good, I've got good news for airmen living in the dorms and barracks. You may be eligible for a temporary lodging allowance before your PCS out of Europe. There's an interim update to Army in Europe Regulation 37-4, which means you may be able to get up to 10 days of TLA before you PCS. This is not an automatic entitlement, though, and it depends on a few factors like occupancy rates in lodging and dormitories. So contact the Spangdahlem Housing Office for more information and see if you're eligible. And I guess that would also apply to the Benelux people, but, you know, obviously don't be contacting the Spangdahlem Housing Office to contact your own

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1: Hey, you did switch the winter tires, right?
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1: 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In Germany, it's winter tires from October to Easter. 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
1: 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Not great.
2: 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Got it. I'll check maybe today.
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1: Scientists are predicting a giant storm over the city tonight.
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5: All right, what's up, nerds? It's 4:41 p.m., and I'm here to tell you about the weather. It's 82 degrees here in Spangdahlem and partly cloudy. Feels like 82 as well, and we had a high of 83 a bit earlier, but that time is no more. We have a low of 59 later tonight after the sun sets at 9:46 p.m. As far as your wind goes, it's calm right now at 1 mile an hour. UV index is moderate at 4. Humidity is similar to yesterday at 41%, and for pollen, there's no tree pollen, no ragweed pollen, and a very high amount of grass pollen. Now, for my benefit, looks, people, it's 71 degrees with showers in the vicinity over there. Feels like 71 as well. And you guys had a high of 73. Seems like that already came and went. And a low of 53 later tonight after the sun sets at 10 p.m. Now, as far as your wind goes, it's a light breeze at 4 miles an hour. UV index is moderate at 4. Humidity is higher than yesterday at 57%. And for pollen, you guys don't have tree pollen, don't have ragweed pollen, and you've been upgraded to very high amount of grass pollen. Now, for currency exchange rate, it's $1.14 to get you to that 1 euro. If you're thinking of heading over to the BX to exchange some currency after work today, but stay with me now, because after the news and a song, we're going to be talking about China's new AI model.

0: This is your AFN Spangdahlem update. I'm Airman First Class Ryan Bratton. It has been a busy year at the 52nd Fighter Wing, and Colonel William Lutmer, 52nd Fighter Wing Commander, along with 52nd Fighter Wing Command Chief Master Sergeant Mary Trent, stopped by the studio to tell us about some of Sabre Nation's accomplishments that they are most proud of.
1: I think when the bus got in the seat, we were talking a lot about branding and what we're doing. I will say coming up with that mission statement, and I think people understanding what Sabre Sharp and First to the Fight means, being able to explain it and not just repeat the words, that makes me proud that that took off. It's fine all across Sabre Nation. So I will say looking at that, that makes me proud. As a command chief and I walk around watching these airmen want to tell you about their job and being those technical experts, it makes me proud and smile.
2: We've been living that, right? And so not only building the mission statement, but then tying it to what the wing has been doing in terms of deployment support to OEF, plus all the things that are happening around the base for AMC support and in support of OEF. The wing is living the mission statement right now.
0: That was your AFN Spangdahlem update. I'm Airman First Class Ryan Brand.

0: Beijing-based startup called Jibu AI has released a new artificial intelligence model, GLM 5.2, that is causing quite a stir in the tech industry. The model reportedly rivals Anthropic's specialized Mythos system at identifying security flaws in software, which is a key compatibility for both defending and attacking computer networks. Because GLM 5.2 is open weight, meaning anyone can download, run, and modify it, the tool is highly accessible to cost-conscious businesses as well as hackers who want to operate without oversight. It has already climbed into the top 10 most used models on aggregators, even at performing major models like Claude Opus in certain tests. This development comes alongside another Chinese company, 360 Security, introducing its own bug hunting AI tool and stating that these resources are too strategically valuable to be left solely in American hands. This creates a difficult situation for the U.S., which has been restricting access to advanced domestic models over safety concerns while still permitting chip exports. Critics of these restrictions argue that trying to clamp down on U.S. technology while Chinese open-weight models circulate globally might actually weaken American cyber defenses and then speed up China's progress in the tech race. So it's a real, you know, Sophie's choice kind of thing. You know, what do we do about that? We have to see. You know, I'm not a guy who makes decisions on that level, and I don't know enough about that stuff to even have an opinion. I definitely know that I am not as knowledgeable as one has to be in order to have an opinion that's valid in any way. You know, crazy stuff happening in the AI world as it has been for the last, you know, whenever they first really started popping off. I don't even remember now. It's been a minute now. But something that is popping off in a real good way is a spin class with Courtney over at Benelux. Everybody, I'm hearing amazing things about this Courtney lady. I'm sure everyone is. And her spin class, oh my, oh my, oh my. It's just, it's great, I guess. You know, you do the spin. You get on that little stationary bike thing, and then you do that with Courtney, and I'm sure it's great. So check that out if you're at Benelux. That's Wednesdays and Fridays, 9 a.m. at the Hub. You can check out more information, presumably, at brunsum.armymwr.com. And for my people over here at Spangdahlem, let me tell you, just like stateside entertainment providers, AFN repeats its movies. AFN will typically air a movie a few weeks after its premiere, but in a different time slot. We do this to allow as many audience members as possible to see the movie. For complete schedules, go to myafn.net. But show's not over quite yet, so stick around and enjoy a little Like Jenny.
1: It's about to be so damn.

that's going to do it for today. I'm DJ Pepper Jack, also known as Airman First Class Jack Wilkins, on 105.1 AFN Spangdahlem, the Eagle, serving America's best. Make sure you come back bright and early tomorrow morning when DJ Triple Threat is going to be taking real good care of you on your way to work in the morning.

0: Preston. In a major rebuke to President Trump, the Supreme Court striking down his executive order banning birthright citizenship to children born in the U.S. to parents who are in the country illegally. ABC News Chief White House Correspondent Mary Bruce has more.
1: This is a huge blow to one of President Trump's signature immigration promises. In fact, on the very first day of his second term, the president signed this executive order unilaterally declaring that only newborns whose parents have permanent legal status are eligible to be citizens. Despite what the 14th Amendment says, the president often argues this is not how birthright citizenship was intended to be used. He often argues that it was meant for the children of enslaved people, not for those born of migrants who illegally crossed the border. The Supreme Court today firmly disagreeing, backing the 14th Amendment and the right to birthright citizenship.
0: The president took the unprecedented step of actually going to the arguments over birthright citizenship in person, but eventually he left early on the day the case was heard. The High Court also today upholding state laws banning transgender girls and women from playing on school athletic teams. ABC's Stephen Portnoy has that.
2: Justice Brett Kavanaugh's majority opinion says it's reasonable to have separate sports teams for biological males and biological females, citing their inherent physical differences. As a result, the court holds that states may ban transgender athletes from girls and women's sports, delineating on the basis of biological sex to, quote, reduce the risk of physical injury and ensure fair competition. The three liberal justices on the court wrote separately to express their disagreement with the majority's opinion.
0: The heat dome that's been sitting over the Midwest is moving further east. Temperatures expected to be 100 degrees or more in places like Philadelphia, New York, and Boston this week. Talks happening in Doha. However, U.S. Envoy Steve Witkoff and Jared Kushner are not sitting down with their Iranian counterparts. Instead, the two sides are talking with mediators. Dow's up 69 points. This is ABC News.
3: Stories from Federal News Network. The Defense Department has moved its Game Changer policy search tool to GenAI.mil, the department's enterprise artificial intelligence platform. Game Changer allows DoD personnel to quickly search and analyze policy documents, often cutting research time from months to hours. Users will now have beta access to the capability through GenAI.mil, with a full functionality expected later this summer. Food insecurity among military families has skyrocketed. That's according to the results of a recently released survey from the Military Family Advisory Network. The survey found that approximately 41% of respondents reported experiencing low or very low food security, up from 15.6% in 2023. The survey also found that for the first time this year, rising grocery prices were a key driver to families being unable to afford healthy meals. For more, visit federalnewsnetwork.com. I'm Michelle Sandefur.
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5: Germany is out of the World Cup, losing in the round of 32 on penalty kicks 4-3 to Paraguay. Germany outshot them in the game 21-7, but it was tied 1-1 after overtime. Morocco tied its game against Netherlands with a goal in the 91st minute. That one wound up tied 1-1 after overtime. Morocco advances on penalty kicks 3-2. Brazil was trailing at the half and came back to beat Japan 2-1 on a goal in the 95th. Minute. The Memphis Grizzlies traded Ja Morant to Portland for Jeremy Grant. To Major League Baseball, Detroit sent the Yankees to a fifth straight loss 7-3. Winner Casey Mize, 10 strikeouts in seven scoreless innings. Boston won its fifth in a row. Texas won its fifth straight. Late night wins for Seattle and the Dodgers. The Cubs got a run bottom of the ninth to edge the Padres 3-2. Milwaukee hit a two-run homer in the eighth, beat the Reds 5-3.
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0: Every country has its own unique traffic situations. Things you need to look for every time you come to a crosswalk. 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
1: Welcome to this week's Reflective Moments of America's Military, a weekly segment where we take you through some of the major events from the U.S. military's 250-year history. 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And this has been this week's Reflective Moments of America's Military.
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2: This is a Fox News alert. Landmark rulings from the U.S. Supreme Court. I'm Lisa Brady. Wrapping up their current term, the justices are blocking President Trump's effort to limit birthright citizenship.
3: Chief Justice John Roberts cites centuries of case law and the framers' intentions in rejecting an executive order intended to eliminate automatic citizenship. The children born in the U.S., the parents living in the country illegally or temporarily. In his opinion, Roberts writes, if Congress intended to limit American citizenship to the children of those domiciled in the U.S., nothing in the succinct language of the Citizenship Clause conveyed that. Lower courts had blocked the executive order ahead of Supreme Court arguments in April. Justices Thomas, Alito, and Gorsuch dissented.
2: Fox's Jared Halpern at the White House. Justice Clarence Thomas writing that the 14th Amendment designed to secure equal rights for freed slaves has instead been, quote, repurposed for political projects that the Reconstruction Congress did not support. President Trump so far focusing on today's other rulings, including bans on transgender athletes in school-sponsored girls' sports, the high court upholding bans in West Virginia and Idaho.
4: The NCAA, the Olympic Committee, and others have said that women that are biological should have freedom to compete in their particular leagues and their particular activities and events without biological males, biologically born males, being able to intrude on those spaces.
2: Fox's Shannon Bream at the court, which split along ideological lines. President Trump calling that a big win. He also calls a ruling on political spending a big win for Republicans and the First Amendment.
5: The majority opinion in the National Republican Senatorial Committee versus the Federal Election Commission found limits on how much money can be spent when a political party coordinates with its own candidate do violate free speech rights.
2: Fox's Jessica Rosenthal. Justice Kavanaugh writing, campaign finance limits must prevent corruption, but that caps on coordination go too far. 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
6: This day in Army history, June 28, 1778, the Battle of Monmouth took place during the Revolutionary War. After evacuating Philadelphia on June 18, British General Sir Henry Clinton marched 10,000 soldiers to New York City. General Washington's Continental Army followed closely behind. On the morning of June 28, the American advance guard under Major General Charles Lee attacked Clinton's rear guard at Monmouth, New Jersey. He failed to press his early advantage, and Clinton ordered a counterattack. A confused American retreat began. Washington hurried forward and met Lee moving away from the battle. Washington relieved him from command, halted the retreat, and rallied the army, repulsing four enemy assaults. Although a tactical draw, the Continental Army demonstrated it could fight on equal terms. For more information about the Army's proud history, go to history.army.mil.
7: From the Fox Sports Studios in Los Angeles, here's Steve DeSager.
8: Germany is out of the World Cup, losing in the round of 32 on penalty kicks, 4-3 to Paraguay. Germany outshot them in the game, 21-7, but it was tied 1-1 after overtime. Morocco tied its game against Netherlands with a goal in the 91st minute. That one wound up tied 1-1 after overtime. Morocco advances on penalty kicks, 3-2. Brazil was trailing at the half and came back to beat Japan, 2-1 on a goal in the 95th. Minute. The Memphis Grizzlies traded Ja Morant to Portland for Jeremy Grant. To Major League Baseball, Detroit sent the Yankees to a fifth straight loss, 7-3. Winner Casey Mize, 10 strikeouts in seven scoreless innings. Boston won its fifth in a row. Texas won its fifth straight. Late night wins for Seattle and the Dodgers. The Cubs got a run bottom of the ninth to edge the Padres, 3-2. Milwaukee hit a two-run homer in the eighth, beat the Reds, 5-3.
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0: AFN, the Eagle.

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Cameras flashing, lights on, time to go. 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
5: 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Hey!

0: talk about.
1: And now, ladies and gentlemen, by diving from high atop this 50-foot diving board, the amazing Stan will attempt to cram his entire body into this bowl of gravy. Are you ready, amazing Stan?
2: Yeah, I'm ready!
3: 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Schedule regular exercise so you're always in shape, and you won't have to cram for your PT test.
1: Amazing!
4: We all have priorities that can be overwhelming and become stressful. 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Issues can be resolved by simply discussing the situation before they get out of hand. 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So take the steps to make your life stressful.
5: Welcome to this week's Reflective Moments of America's Military, a weekly segment where we take you through some of the major events from the U.S. military's 250-year history. On June 27, 1950, President Harry S. Truman ordered the United States Air Force and Navy to help South Koreans repel North Korean invaders who had crossed the 38th parallel. The Forgotten War ended on July 27, 1953, which created a 2.5-mile-wide demilitarized zone.
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2: From ABC News, I'm Michelle Franzen. Supreme Court today ruling on the remaining cases on their docket for the term, including birthright citizenship. Justices struck down the president's efforts to end it. ABC's Stephen Portnoy has more.
3: Chief Justice John Roberts' opinion is a deep dive into the history of American citizenship and the debate over the 14th Amendment. In striking down President Trump's day one executive order, Roberts reaffirms the Supreme Court's decision in 1898 that all persons born in the U.S., except for the children of ambassadors, are U.S. citizens. Three of his fellow conservative justices dissented, with Clarence Thomas writing that Roberts' opinion devalues citizenship and Samuel Alito saying it's a mistake that will seriously affect the country's future.
2: Following last week's back-to-back earthquakes, the death toll in Venezuela climbing, more than 1,700 deaths so far, and the race to find survivors continuing this week with search and rescue crews digging through the rubble. ABC's James Longman is on the ground in Venezuela.
4: The devastation is near absolute. Either every building completely demolished or very badly damaged. Rescue crews are still picking through the rubble. There is hope here that maybe, possibly, survivors might be found. A real danger, though, of unstable buildings coming down on these ongoing rescue operations, but increasingly now, with more bodies being pulled out, this is a recovery operation.
2: Major news for the NBA. LeBron James will continue his career for another season, but ESPN confirming James has informed the LA Lakers he will play elsewhere. ESPN senior NBA writer Brian Windhorst says one team is pursuing LeBron James aggressively.
5: I do believe that the Warriors want LeBron James, and I do believe that they worked with Draymond Green in this contract to make LeBron James an offer. What I don't know is whether they will be able to execute and get that done, and they're going to try to get that done today.
2: Serena Williams this hour back at Wimbledon playing her first singles match in nearly 4 years, facing off against Maya Joynt. You're listening to
6: This is your News in One. Reporting for AFN Europe, I'm Airman First Class Nova Nzeimana. U.S. Marines and airmen alongside NATO allies participated in Ramstein Flak, a multi-domain exercise that spans across more than 20 locations in Europe. Over 200 aircraft from 18 nations engaged in realistic combat and sustainment scenarios. A portion of the exercise focused on aerial refueling, a critical skill for sustaining high-tempo operations by extending the reach, longevity, and response capabilities of U.S. and allied aircraft. Ramstein Flak is a tactical-level exercise that serves as a testing ground for new operational concepts, allowing for coordinated responses to emerging threats. The multinational collaboration highlights the alliance's dedication to ensuring stability across the Euro-Atlantic region. That was your News in One. I'm Airman First Class Nova Nzeimana.
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7: Germany is out of the World Cup, losing in the round of 32 on penalty kicks 4-3 to Paraguay. Germany outshot them in the game 21-7, but it was tied 1-1 after overtime. Morocco tied its game against Netherlands with a goal in the 91st minute. That one wound up tied 1-1 after overtime. Morocco advances on penalty kicks 3-2. Brazil was trailing at the half and came back to beat Japan 2-1 on a goal in the 95th. Minute. The Memphis Grizzlies traded Ja Morant to Portland for Jeremy Grant. To Major League Baseball, Detroit sent the Yankees to a fifth straight loss 7-3. Winner Casey Mize, 10 strikeouts in seven scoreless innings. Boston won its fifth in a row. Texas won its fifth straight. Late night wins for Seattle and the Dodgers. The Cubs got a run bottom of the ninth to edge the Padres 3-2. Milwaukee hit a two-run homer in the eighth, beat the Reds 5-3.
0: This is where the music meets the mission.
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my ops waiting for me to be you, I bet. 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

0: The Uniform Code of Military Justice. It applies to service members worldwide, but its origins are in the U.S. Constitution. In it, Congress was given the power to regulate the military. They defined a special set of regulations to protect service members who come into contact with the military justice system. In creating the UCMJ, Congress assured that justice would be fair and consistent with the principles of the Constitution. The Uniform Code of Military Justice, protecting the individual and the institution.
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2: For Congress to act. Lisa Brady, Fox News. President Trump says he would support a congressional effort to eliminate birthright citizenship now that a split U.S. Supreme Court rejected his executive order aimed at preventing children born in the U.S. from being citizens if their parents are in the country illegally or with temporary status.
3: In a social media post, President Trump says the court ruling is too bad for the country, but can be made up in Congress. Chief Justice John Roberts led a majority in ruling the 14th Amendment confer citizenship on any person born on U.S. soil. Justice Brett Kavanaugh agreed to strike down the executive order, but disagreed about the 14th Amendment ruling. Instead, federal law provides birthright citizenship, adding Congress could change that.
2: Fox's Jared Halpern at the White House. In other landmark rulings today, the justices are allowing state bans on transgender athletes and girls' sports programs, ruling those bans don't violate the Constitution or the Title IX discrimination law. President Trump calling that a big win. He's also praising a ruling that loosens campaign finance rules. The 6-3 decision says free speech rights are violated with limits on money spent when a political party coordinates with a candidate.
4: The case was filed after the Republican Party and then Ohio Senator J.D. Vance argued campaign finance rules were limiting their ability to coordinate. Justice Brett Kavanaugh wrote for the majority that campaign finance restrictions must be narrowly tailored to prevent quid pro quo corruption, but that these political party coordination caps go too far, that there are other tools like earmarks and disclosure requirements that do a better job of making sure donors don't try to circumvent campaign finance limits.
2: Fox's Jessica Rosenthal. The court's three liberal justices warning of untold harm by enabling parties to funnel large contributions to individual candidates. Already looking ahead to their next term, the justices agree to consider whether bans on assault-style weapons violate the Second Amendment. 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
5: This day in Army history, June 28, 1778, the Battle of Monmouth took place during the Revolutionary War. After evacuating Philadelphia on June 18, British General Sir Henry Clinton marched 10,000 soldiers to New York City. General Washington's Continental Army followed closely behind. On the morning of June 28, the American advance guard under Major General Charles Lee attacked Clinton's rear guard at Monmouth, New Jersey. He failed to press his early advantage, and Clinton ordered a counterattack. A confused American retreat began. Washington hurried forward and met Lee moving away from the battle. Washington relieved him from command, halted the retreat, and rallied the army, repulsing four enemy assaults. Although a tactical draw, the Continental Army demonstrated it could fight on equal terms. For more information about the Army's proud history, go to history.army.mil.
6: From the Fox Sports Studios in Los Angeles, here's Steve DeSager.
7: Germany is out of the World Cup, losing in the round of 32 on penalty kicks 4-3 to Paraguay. Germany outshot them in the game 21-7, but it was tied 1-1 after overtime. Morocco tied its game against Netherlands with a goal in the 91st minute. That one wound up tied 1-1 after overtime. Morocco advances on penalty kicks 3-2. Brazil was trailing at the half and came back to beat Japan 2-1 on a goal in the 95th minute. The Memphis Grizzlies traded Ja Morant to Portland for Jeremy Grant. To Major League Baseball, Detroit sent the Yankees to a fifth straight loss 7-3. Winner Casey Mize, 10 strikeouts in 7 scoreless innings. Boston won its fifth in a row. Texas won its fifth straight. Late night wins for Seattle and the Dodgers. The Cubs got a run bottom of the ninth to edge the Padres 3-2. Milwaukee hit a 2-run homer in the eighth, beat the Reds 5-3.

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1: Deal.
0: I'll need your ID and give me a few minutes and I'll take it back and do the paperwork.
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0: Yeah, this is Ray's Pawn Shop. 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
4: They aren't invisible. 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Human traffickers. Modern-day slave traders out in the open for all to see, selling people for labor or prostitution. Physical and mental abuse, forced isolation, the withholding of passports and money. These are just some of the signs. If you see or suspect human trafficking, report it immediately to your chain of command.
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6: Serving in the military has great benefits, like living in faraway places like Japan. 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AFN Go gives me the same great music and information I get back home, and I'm going to need AFN Go even more next month. 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Wherever I go, AFN Go goes with me. 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

0: there a problem?
1: Ma'am, I'm Detective Mo Mayday, and this is Detective Bruce Cannon. We're with the Crime Prevention Police. Is this your residence?
0: Yes. Is something wrong?
2: We're investigating a potential crime scene. You left home without locking the door, and someone could rob you when you leave.
0: What if I am robbed?
1: That's not our job, ma'am. Call the real police.
3: Lock up when you leave home. Fight crime. It's personal.
4: Honey, what are you making?
5: It's a time machine. I figured that the best way to protect my computer from viruses is to travel to the future and get even more advanced antivirus software.
0: Just in case that doesn't work, they say that the best way to protect your computer is to keep your software up to date and let your system administrator know if something looks wacky.
5: There. I'm done. Let's start her up.
0: Whoa,
5: what was that again about the software?
0: Just talk to your system administrator.
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7: I'm Senior Airman Maria Washler. In Hawaii, U.S. Pacific Command Joint Forces, along with allied and partner forces, successfully carried out a live fire sinking exercise during Valiant Shield 2026. This allowed crews to sharpen critical skills in weapons employment and target engagement under realistic conditions. In Guam, Naval Airborne Weapons Maintenance Unit 1 celebrated its new missile integration test facility. The new facility strengthens the unit's ability to support fleet ordnance operations in the region. And in Japan, U.S. Air Force airmen partnered with U.S. Army soldiers for a high-mobility artillery rocket system rapid infiltration mission in support of SALIC NEAM 2026. This highlighted their ability to rapidly project combat power, ensuring mission success in contested and austere environments. This has been your Pacific Pulse. I'm Senior Airman Maria Washler.
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2: When someone under my command makes a painfully bad decision, like the one I'm reviewing today where someone drove under the influence, I'm forced to make a painful decision too. One that could decide whether that service member will still get their benefits, like their retirement, their rank, their family's benefits. I hate it. But because this young private did what he did, I don't have any other choice. Well, that's it. I've got a rule that this accident was not in the line of duty.
3: 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That's why we are proud to announce an ambitious new teacher hiring initiative. 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If you join the Department of War Education Activity, you'll be saying yes to one of the greatest opportunities available anywhere in education. 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
2: ABC News, I'm Michelle Franzen. The Supreme Court issuing decisions on the last day of its term, the biggest, birthright citizenship, rejecting President Trump's executive order to end it. That ruling reaffirming a 14th Amendment clause, all people born in the U.S. are citizens. GOP House Speaker Mike Johnson reacting to the Supreme Court decision.
3: I'm very disappointed in that outcome. I think it subjects the country to serious challenges going forward, and we'll have to deal with it as a Congress.
2: In another case, justices upheld a ban on trans athletes from playing on school teams for women and girls. ABC's Devin Dwyer has more.
4: 29 states that have similar laws as West Virginia will continue to stand. And I will note that 21 states don't have bans on transgender athletes. Those are unaffected by this decision, but certainly a blow to that transgender community and student athletes on this last day of Pride Month.
2: GOP Congressman Thomas Kane Jr. of New Jersey returning to Capitol Hill today following a nearly four-month absence due to a medical issue. Today on the House floor, Kane says he was hospitalized for depression. Kane missed more than 100 votes. ABC's Jay O'Brien says he's also now facing a tough re-election campaign.
5: We are also hearing from Kane's Democratic challenger, Rebecca Bennett, about all of this. And she says that while she disagrees with Kane's record and his public service up here on Capitol Hill and the decisions that he's made, she also did say that she is, quote, relieved that Congressman Kane is well, and she continues to wish him good health.
2: In Colorado, it's primary day. ABC political director Avery Harper says progressive Democratic candidates are on the ballot.
6: I'm looking at Colorado's first congressional district. That's around Denver, where we'll see Diana DeGette, the congresswoman who served in that seat for almost three decades, face off with Malak Hero. She is someone who has the endorsement of Bernie Sanders. She is a Democratic socialist. She is someone who has appealed to Coloradans who say that they are excited about Zohran Mamdanian.
2: On Wall Street this hour, stocks are trading up. You're listening to ABC.
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9: Breaking news in the world of the NBA is LeBron James will not be returning to the Lakers next season. It ends his run in L.A. after eight seasons. It includes an NBA title in 2020. The Cleveland Cavaliers do have an interest in bringing LeBron back for a third stint with the team. That's according to NBA insider Chris Haynes. As for the Golden State Warriors, they've been reportedly having an interest in bringing LeBron to the Bay Area, according to those reports over the last few days. But again, LeBron James informing the Lakers that he will not return to the team next season and will enter free agency. The Portland Trailblazers and center Robert Williams agreed to terms on a three-year deal. It's worth about $44 million. Jock Landale is going back to the Hawks as the center gets a one-year deal. At the World Cup, round of 32, Norway's taking a 1-0 lead on the Ivory Coast, playing in the 42nd minute. Later on today, France takes on Sweden at 5 Eastern, Mexico against Ecuador 9 Eastern.
8: Top tracks. Trusted source.
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0: 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I mean, it's only a piece of plastic. 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Oh, sure, using credit can hook you in, make you feel good when you use it, and then make you feel horrible when you can't get any more of it. 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If you think you could have a problem with credit cards, please, get help.
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11: I'm Senior Airman Maria Washler. In Hawaii, U.S. Pacific Command joint forces along with allied and partner forces successfully carried out a live fire sinking exercise during Valiant Shield 2026. This allowed crews to sharpen critical skills in weapons employment and target engagement under realistic conditions. In Guam, Naval Airborne Weapons Maintenance Unit 1 celebrated its new missile integration test facility. The new facility strengthens the unit's ability to support fleet ordnance operations in the region. And in Japan, U.S. Air Force airmen partnered with U.S. Army soldiers for a high-mobility artillery rocket system rapid infiltration mission in support of SALIC NEAM 2026. This highlighted their ability to rapidly project combat power, ensuring mission success in contested and austere environments. This has been your Pacific Pulse. I'm Senior Airman Maria Washler.
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0: In case you haven't noticed, there are some things that families can do together. And then there are things they shouldn't, like rewiring a house or making your own fireworks. But the one thing families can and should do together is participate in the sponsorship program. More than likely, you'll be paired up with a family a lot like your own. And your spouse and children can connect through emails, photos, welcome packets, and more. 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
3: You should be ashamed
4: of yourself.
3: You
4: don't belong in this committee.
3: Jamie.
4: You should get the hell out of here.
3: Race.
2: Maryland Democratic Congressman Jamie Raskin erupting after New York Republican Mike Lawler suggested Democrats should be as angry about people killed by illegal immigrants as they are about two U.S. citizens killed in confrontations with federal agents in Minnesota.
5: The same outrage you feel about Renee Good and Alex Pretty,
2: Mr.
5: you
2: Chairman,
5: should feel about Sheridan Gorman and Lincoln Riley and every angel family in this country.
4: I do feel that outrage.
5: You do not.
4: Do you?
5: Because if you did,
4: do
5: you
4: feel
5: support?
4: Do you feel the outrage about Alex Pretty and Renee Good?
2: It's the fourth hearing on city and state policies Republicans say are making Americans less safe by not requiring cooperation with federal immigration enforcement. President Trump says Congress should end birthright citizenship as the Supreme Court rejects his effort to limit the 14th Amendment.
6: Justice Kavanaugh, in his partial concurrence, partial dissent in that birthright citizenship case, lays out a path that maybe is what the president and the White House are looking to. He says this: if Congress amends the federal statute that has to do with this, or otherwise enacts a statute creating new exceptions along the lines of the executive order for children born to foreign citizens unlawfully or temporarily in the country, such a statute, he says, as I see it, would pass constitutional muster. So now maybe that is the path that the administration wants to pursue.
2: Fox's Shannon Bream at the Supreme Court. The justice is also ruling that two state bans on transgender athletes and girls' sports programs do not violate the Constitution or Title IX. Just getting word of a freight train derailment in Bensalem, Pennsylvania. A shelter-in-place order for the area as emergency crews assess the scene. The Dow hitting new highs again, up 135 points at the bell. 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
9: Breaking news in the NBA is LeBron James will enter free agency and not return to the Lakers next season. Multiple reports saying that LeBron's reps have informed the Lakers he will not be back in the purple and gold. Won a title with the team in 2020, and the Lakers released a statement saying that he will be a cherished member of the Lakers family moving forward. LeBron could be headed back to Cleveland, according to NBA insider Chris Haynes, as the Cavaliers have an interest in the free agent. Golden State Warriors also were reportedly interested in LeBron's service over the previous few days. The Portland Trailblazers and center Robert Williams agreed to terms on a three-year deal worth $44 million. At the World Cup, Ivory Coast and Norway tied up at one apiece, playing right now on Fox in the round of 32 in the 83rd minute. And at Wimbledon, four-seeded American Ben Shelton lost in the first round in five sets. Second seed Alexander Zverev advanced in four sets. Serena Williams just underway in her first round match.

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4: 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Heat Wave is coming. 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
5: Welcome to this week's Reflective Moments of America's Military, a weekly segment where we take you through some of the major events from the U.S. military's 250-year history. On July 1st, 1898, during the Battle of San Juan Hill, the Rough Riders, under the command of Lieutenant Colonel Theodore Roosevelt, made their mark in American military history. This first U.S. volunteer cavalry seized the heights that overlooked the city of Santiago. In recognition of his heroic efforts, Roosevelt was posthumously awarded the Medal of Honor.
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0: closing out the current term, the Supreme Court issued decisions on remaining cases. In one of the biggest, justices blocked President Trump's executive order to end birthright citizenship. ABC News legal contributor James Sample says it reaffirms people born in the U.S. are U.S. citizens under the 14th Amendment.
1: This is a ruling that was an issue that was never a close question. Every single court that looked at this executive order said it was unconstitutional. Today's ruling is not just a victory for birthright citizenship, it's a victory for the principle that you cannot rewrite the 14th Amendment with the stroke of an executive pen.
0: In another closely watched case, the Supreme Court upheld a ban on trans athletes from playing in women and girls sports. Here's ABC's Devin Dwyer.
2: 29 states that have similar laws as West Virginia will continue to stand. And I will note that 21 states don't have bans on transgender athletes. Those are unaffected by this decision, but certainly a blow to that transgender community and student athletes on this last day of Pride Month.
0: Indirect talks to finalize a peace deal between U.S. and Iran took place in Qatar today. U.S. delegates met with mediators, but not with Iranian officials. Following last week's back-to-back earthquakes in Venezuela, officials say the death toll has risen with nearly 2,000 confirmed deaths. ABC's James Longman is in Venezuela.
3: The devastation is near absolute. Either every building completely demolished or very badly damaged. Rescue crews are still picking through the rubble. There is hope here that maybe, possibly, survivors might be found. A real danger, though, of unstable buildings coming down on these ongoing rescue operations, but increasingly now, with more bodies being pulled out, this is a recovery operation.
0: ESPN confirms that LeBron James told the LA Lakers he will continue his career, but elsewhere where he lands is still undecided. 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
6: Breaking news just in. As ESPN reports, the Toronto Raptors are acquiring Clippers forward Kawhi Leonard in a deal that will send Brandon Ingram, Grady Dick, 2 first-round picks, and more to Los Angeles. The other breaking news of the day, the Los Angeles Lakers will not have LeBron James as a member of their organization next season. LeBron informing the Lakers that he will enter free agency. The Cleveland Cavaliers have an interest in bringing LeBron back for a third stint with the team, according to insider Chris Haynes. And The Athletic says James Harden is waiting to re-sign with the Cavaliers to allow the team flexibility to sign James. But again, breaking news, LeBron James not going back to the Lakers and Kawhi Leonard being traded by the Clippers to the Raptors. Norway topped Ivory Coast 2-1 at the World Cup today to advance to the round of 16, where they will face Brazil on Sunday. Serena Williams trails in her comeback bid at Wimbledon.
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0: Today, we're talking workplace safety with Stan. Say hello, Stan. Stan here is extremely cautious about working with power tools, perhaps too cautious. He could wear the recommended safety gear like safety goggles and gloves, but instead he wraps himself in a fortress of bubble wrap. Stan, would you like to add anything? Well, I don't know. Maybe something about always reading the safety warnings? Stan, oh, that was fun.
1: Oh, thank you.
0: You think I could pop a few more?
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0: 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All I had to know were a few personal details, your name, birth date, anniversaries. Sometimes all I had to do was type in password. 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
1: It a victory. I'm Lisa Lucera, Fox News. Immigrants' rights groups hailing today's decision by the Supreme Court affirming birthright citizenship. A rally held in New York City.
2: It reaffirmed that birthright citizenship is not only an important right, but it is the right to have rights.
1: Harold Solis, the co-director of the group Make the Road New York, House Speaker Mike Johnson.
3: I will say I'm very disappointed in that outcome. I think it subjects the country to serious challenges going forward.
1: In a Truth Social post earlier today, President Trump called on Congress to take up the issue. In the other closely watched decision today, the High Court allows states to ban transgender athletes from female sports programs.
4: West Virginia and Idaho laws banning transgender girls and women from female sports teams do not violate the U.S. Constitution's Equal Protection Clause. More than two dozen states have similar laws, and the court's decision will likely settle disputes in those cases as well. Writing for the majority, Justice Brett Kavanaugh lays out an interest in states protecting biological females to ensure competitive fairness. The court's conservative majority joined Kavanaugh. The three liberal justices signed on to an opinion, agreeing in part and dissenting in part with the majority.
1: Fox's Jared Halpern at the White House. President Trump has just announced Republicans will hold their first ever national convention ahead of the midterm, September 9th and 10th in Dallas. From the Midwest to the Northeast, forecasters warning of dangerously hot weather as we head into the 4th of July weekend.
5: The single most important thing you can do in these temperatures is to stay indoors with air conditioning. If you can avoid going outside during the hottest hours of the day, please do so.
1: New York City Mayor Zoran Mamdani, big chunks of Michigan as well as Illinois, Ohio, Indiana, Kentucky, and much of Iowa under extreme heat warnings. The Northeast, including New York City and Boston, will have potentially record-breaking heat through the 4th of July holiday. 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
6: This day in Army history. June 28, 1778. The Battle of Monmouth took place during the Revolutionary War. After evacuating Philadelphia on June 18, British General Sir Henry Clinton marched 10,000 soldiers to New York City. General Washington's Continental Army followed closely behind. On the morning of June 28, the American advance guard under Major General Charles Lee attacked Clinton's rear guard at Monmouth, New Jersey. He failed to press his early advantage, and Clinton ordered a counterattack. A confused American retreat began. Washington hurried forward and met Lee moving away from the battle. Washington relieved him from command, halted the retreat, and rallied the army, repulsing four enemy assaults. Although a tactical draw, the Continental Army demonstrated it could fight on equal terms. For more information about the Army's proud history, go to history.army.mil.
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8: 4 years after her retirement, Serena Williams, 23-time majors tennis champion, attempted her comeback at Wimbledon. But at center court on Tuesday, the 44-year-old fell in three sets to 20-year-old Australian Maya Joint in the first round. This is how that sounded on Wimbledon radio.
9: Maya Joint stands on the verge of beating Serena Williams at Wimbledon. And she serves down the middle. The return from Williams is long. And Joint puts her hands in the air. And the crowd rises as one to acclaim both players.
8: LeBron James has informed the Lakers he will not return to the team and will play elsewhere next NBA season. Kawhi Leonard is heading back to Toronto. The Clippers are finalizing a trade to send the seven-time All-Star to the Raptors, where it's reported he will restructure his deal for a two-year extension.
7: Fresh music, familiar voice.

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8: Don't thank me. Thank AFN Go. 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

to a sneaky link. Got you running around in all type of Benz's and Rolls. Girl, you used to ride in the rinky dink. I'm the one put you in that Leontay. Fashion over model, I put you on the runway. You was rocking Coach bags, got you Sinead. Side.

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5: Top stories from Federal News Network. The Pentagon's Defense Policy Board has an all-new slate of faces who will advise Secretary Pete Hegseth on national security. It's led by Robert Lighthizer, who served as U.S. Trade Representative during President Donald Trump's first term, and former Minnesota Republican Senator Norm Coleman, who guided Hegseth through his confirmation fight on Capitol Hill. The 15-person board was created in 1985. Two Democrats and two Republicans have teamed up on a bill that would give military families more time to make important financial decisions after a service member dies. Endorsed by groups like Gold Star Spouses of America, Veterans of Foreign Wars, and the American Legion, the bill would give families 3 years instead of one to roll over death gratuities and life insurance into tax-advantaged savings accounts. The bill could be added into the annual defense policy bill now progressing through Congress. For more on these stories, visit federalnewsnetwork.com. I'm Michelle Sandoval.

0: So we're discussing ways to cope with stress while you're deployed, and really what better place to get sage-like wisdom than from your elders. 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
1: That dog won't hunt.
0: What about relaxation as a way to manage stress? Maybe reading or exercise?
1: That goose will go pretty far.
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1: Does a bear
0: Okay, well, we gotta go. 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

0: landmark rulings on the Supreme Court's final day of its term. In a 6-3 decision, the High Court striking down President Trump's order attempting to end birthright citizenship. Reaction from House Speaker Mike Johnson.
1: I'm very disappointed in that outcome. I think it subjects the country to serious challenges going forward, and we'll have to deal with it as Congress.
0: In a separate ruling, the Supreme Court upheld state bans on transgender girls from participating in girls' and women's sports, and the Supreme Court erasing decades-old limits on how much political parties can spend in coordination with candidates for Congress and president. A dangerous heat wave could push temperatures to record highs this week across much of the country. ABC meteorologist Samara Theodore.
2: And the thing about it is, very little relief is coming overnight. It's not just the heat, it's the wildfires as well. Breckenridge, Glen Rock, Cheyenne, Telluride, down to Winslow, Pueblo, we have a red flag warning in place.
0: Venezuela's fragile healthcare system being pushed to the limit after last week's powerful earthquakes and the number of rescues dropping dramatically. New Jersey Republican Representative Tom Kane Jr. disclosed today that he was being treated for depression during his unexplained 4-month absence from the House.
3: The doctors recommended that I remain in the hospital to address my illness. They explained to me that this would be the fastest way to recovery.
0: What's going on with Taylor Swift and Travis Kelce? There's what seems to be wedding-related events being set up at New York's Madison Square Garden. ABC's Aaron Katursky on the timeline.
4: The first one is Thursday afternoon at about 6 p.m., and that's supposed to be for about 100 people. The following day, on Friday, beginning at 4 p.m., 4 in the afternoon at MSG, there's a cocktail hour and then a 12-hour party that's supposed to run until 4 a.m., Saturday morning. That one's for about 1,000 people.
0: And guests are being told no phones allowed. 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
7: 4 years after her retirement, Serena Williams, 23-time majors tennis champion, attempted her comeback at Wimbledon. But at center court on Tuesday, the 44-year-old fell in three sets to 20-year-old Australian Maya Joint in the first round. This is how that sounded on Wimbledon radio.
8: Maya Joint stands on the verge of beating Serena Williams at Wimbledon. And she served down the middle. The return from Williams is long. And Joint puts her hands in the air. And the crowd rises as one to acclaim both players.
7: LeBron James has informed the Lakers he will not return to the team and will play elsewhere next NBA season. Kawhi Leonard is heading back to Toronto. The Clippers are finalizing a trade to send the 7-time All-Star to the Raptors, where it's reported he will restructure his deal for a 2-year extension.

0: Each year, 1.7 million people sustain a traumatic brain injury.
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0: 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Many departments of defense household this year with a slate for movement during the summer.
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5: This is your News in One. Reporting for AFN Europe, I'm Airman John Harbutt. U.S. Air Force Colonel Angela M. Polsinelli assumed command of the 521st Air Mobility Operations Wing, or AMAU, from Colonel Jordan P. Norman during a change of command ceremony at Ramstein Air Base, Germany. 521st AMAU accelerates global reach for the Joint Force by providing command and control, en route maintenance support, air transportation services, and aeromedical evacuation flights, supporting four combatant commands across Europe, Africa, and Southwest Asia. Colonel Polsinelli says she is looking forward to leading her airmen and furthering the 521st AMAU's mission.
6: It would be hard to top all of the things they've done in the recent operations. They've been operating at scale and speed, but I'm looking forward to getting to know where we need to move next. How do we codify some of those things so that we are always ready to support the Joint Force?
5: That was your News in One. I'm Airman John Harbutt.

0: what do you think about Grassy Meadow?
1: What about Zombie Brains Red?
0: Oh, look, they have Shimmering Sunsets.
1: Ooh, Tilt-A-Whirl Barf Greenorama.
0: There's also Sandy Beach Taupe.
2: A PCS move can seem threatening to children. 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Even things like letting them pick out the paint color for their new room can go a long way.
0: Ooh, what's this one?
1: Oh, yeah, Biohazard Blue.
0: Yeah.
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1: A disappointing ruling. I'm Lisa Lucera, Fox News. Vice President J.D. Vance reacting to today's Supreme Court ruling upholding birthright citizenship.
2: One of the things that might invite is people to come here quite literally on a vacation, give birth, and then all of a sudden the child and their family have the full benefits of American citizenship. It's just a preposterous ruling, and the absurdity of that outcome suggests why the Supreme Court should have went the other way.
1: On Fox's The Ingram Angle, the justices in their decision relied on a long-settled understanding of the 14th Amendment adopted after the Civil War and more recent federal laws in ruling anyone born in the country is a citizen with limited exceptions. And the court rules states can ban transgender athletes from female sports teams.
3: Writing for the majority, Justice Kavanaugh noted that each time a slot on a team or a scholarship is awarded to someone, another student will miss out on that opportunity. And aligned with more than two dozen states and key organizations like the NCAA that have concluded, quote, girls should be allowed to compete for those life-changing opportunities without fear of physical injury from biological males or being forced to compete against biological males.
1: Fox's Shannon Bream at the Supreme Court. In another key case, the High Court has issued a decision to loosen campaign finance rules.
4: The majority opinion in the National Republican Senatorial Committee versus the Federal Election Commission found limits on how much money can be spent when a political party coordinates with its own candidate do violate free speech rights. The case was filed after the Republican Party and then Ohio Senator J.D. Vance argued campaign finance rules were limiting their ability to coordinate.
1: Fox's Jessica Rosenthal. Justice Kagan wrote in her dissent, without these limits on coordination, individual contribution limits to candidates' campaigns will functionally no longer exist. America is listening to Fox News.
5: This is your Pacific Pulse.
6: 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In Hawaii, U.S. Pacific Command